on the dribble. Barrera up to the challenge, and a foul called on Manunga. Georgie Manunga will help Steven Barrera up. And this will be a free kick for Columbus inside the 18. Short ball, Sawatsky to the goalkeeper, Patrick Schulte. Here comes Yappy with the pressure. Driven ball by Schulte. Sheepers, creepers, that is so direct. But I got to tell you, he's got to take some heat off that ball. It bypassed everyone, went right to the goalkeeper for Colorado. Up the middle, here come the Rapids. Yappy can't control after Navarro delivered a pass. Columbus retakes possession. Andre Gomez gets tripped up in midfield, and that's a foul called on Colorado. Columbia Gas is a proud sponsor of the Columbus Crew, and if you're in need of assistance with your natural gas bill, find us on Facebook, Twitter, or next door. Columbia Gas, we're here for you. From the flank on the far side, Farsi and Mendez, Herrera, and Farsi's whip ball in is cleared out off the foot of Rob Holding. This is going to be a corner kick for the first time tonight for the Columbus Crew. Meantime, Patrick Schulte will get some feedback from Laurent Courtois and Phil Berger, the goalkeeping coach, as Bryce Mendez goes to the northeast corner of Scotts Miracle-Gro Field. The first corner kick of the match in a scoreless game, 22nd minute for the Columbus Crew. Mendez waves off the short ball for Gomez. And now we're going to have Alexi Da Silva, the referee, have a word with a couple of players inside the six. Looks like Malte Amundsen's in the mix. There's the whistle. Mendez resets himself. Columbus with set-piece goals, 6 of 11 games. Ball is in, headed out by Colorado. Second!

gets out and put it between the pipes for the first goal on the night and his first goal in a black and gold uniform. Santi Rodriguez in the 23rd minute. Columbus leads 1-0.

The jackhammer is off to work as Colorado kicks off at midfield and sends it long and wide and out of play. It'll be a throw-in for Columbus on the far side of the field. How about that? Santi Rodriguez, who's only been in town for 4 days and has already scored a goal for the Columbus Crew. He has now become the 13th player in Crew history to score a goal in his debut for the club. Number 12 was Bryce Mendez against Miami. Number 13 is number 8 on the field, and number 1 in your hearts, Santiago Rodriguez. Another throw in on the far side as we head. The ball knocked out of play. This could be another Columbus Crew throw. Well, that's what he was brought to Columbus to do. As we go into Zawadzki, and now goes square to the keeper, Patrick Schulte. Schulte, near side to Lennon. Lennon with a nice touch, and he gets tied up by Noah Cobb. And that is going to be a foul called on Cobb. This will be coming out of the defensive third, entering the middle third. Malte Amundsen will put it back into play. Paxton Aronson's all over it. He's going to drop it back to Zawadzki. Now back to Schulte. Here comes the press from Colorado. Forward ball by Schulte goes right to Joseph Martinez. Nicely done at midfield. Drops it back to Mendez. And now inside Caramanchi. Square ball back. And that's going to be settled by Patrick Schulte. Top of the 18. Columbus leads 1-0. Santi Rodriguez with the header. Not directly off a corner kick, mind you. And a big ball by Zawadzki is going to go far side. It'll be headed down by Navarro and handled by Williams. This is Colorado in possession now. Holding, and Martinez comes in with pressure, and Holding has a ball gathered up by his colleague over there, but it's Columbus winning it back. Steven Barrera, 18 yards out, will drop this to Mo Farsi. Farsi and Mendez. Now back to Caramanchi in the middle third, and Zawadzki at midfield. Far side ball on the touchline is Bryce Mendez. Inside, it's Barrera. Drop ball, Zawadzki. Square ball. Midfield, it's Amundsen. Now here's Santi Rodriguez. Rodriguez over the ball on the near side. Invites the pressure from Paxton Aronson. Drops it back to Malte Amundsen. Those two guys played together for New York City FC and won the 2021 MLS Cup together. Here's Zawadzki. Chip ball forward, brought down by Gomez. Outside ball, Mo Farsi. Settled by Farsi, back inside to Gomez. And that's going to be broken up. It was a 3v2 over there, and Columbus didn't come out with it. But now Columbus has got it. A whip ball to the near side, looking for Santi Rodriguez. Is broken up by Colorado. Cleared out by Baudry, the goalkeeper. And at midfield, it'll be gathered right back by Columbus. The Crew feeling a little bop in their step right now, if you don't mind me saying so. Amundsen near side, Santi Rodriguez on the ball. Hounded by Noah Cobb. Gets around him on the dribble. Now down the sideline, lays it off to Lennon. And that ball is out and away. Let's pause. 10 seconds. Station identification on the Columbus Crew Radio Network. Goal kick by Colorado is sent to midfield. It's going to be brought down off a header by Amundsen. Brooks Lennon's going to get hounded by Maziz here on the midfield line. The restart is back to Colorado, unfortunately. Here's Williams, now Frederick at midfield. Near side, Maziz. Broken up by Tarun Caramanchi. And now a foul called as Barrera comes in and levels a Colorado player. That's Navarro on the far side, in the middle of the park. Atencio plays it back to Williams. Atencio now back to Holding. Holding, near side, Noah Cobb. Columbus dropped in a five back in this defensive shape as Colorado builds through the midfield. Far side of the field, Williams inside finds Frederick. Frederick turns on the dribble through the midfield. Now a threaded ball on the run is Aronson up the middle, top of the 18. Run down by Brooks Lennon in the open field, and he'll turn and out he comes with it. He may have taken his wallet as well.
Santi Rodriguez keeps the progression going, gets it to Farsi, and now outside, Bryce Mendez on the run. Tackled off the ball by Williams. It'll be cleared to the outside. Manunga's got it. Maziz is down at the other end of the field. Colorado's in possession. Here's Navarro. And now a stoppage in play. We're live at Scotts Miracle-Gro Field as the athletic training staff comes out to tend to Maziz, or at least they've been summoned. It may not happen. Columbus leads 1-0 on a header by Santi Rodriguez after a broken up corner kick that was cleared by Colorado from 12 yards out, 14 yards out. It was a header goal that was absolutely beautiful. Rodriguez opens up his account with Columbus, and the designated player has injected new life in this Columbus squad that has not had an MLS win since the month of July. A drop ball on the far side. No athletic trainers came out. And Colorado's got the ball on the flank. Here's Manunga. Georgi Manunga will drop it back. Settled by Williams. Inside ball, Frederick. Broken up by Andre Gomez. Gomez is going to chase that ball to Williams on the far side. Williams will turn it upfield. Manunga's there. So is Navarro. Navarro gets leveled. And it'll be kicked forward to Yappe. There's Zawadzki on Yappe, and so is Moreira. Columbus does well in the counter press, and the crew win it back. I'm Chris Doran. Glad you're with us. We're live at Scotts Miracle-Gro Field, 30th minute. Columbus leads 1-0. My thanks to our executive producer, Michael McCoy, to Gabby Mullen, Connor Mullen, and Zach Mueller, Kevin Doerly as well, our engineers. As Columbus brings it across midfield, here's Moreira, forward ball to Mo Farsi on the run. Cross ball! Out of the reach of Bryce Mendez, still in play, near side, corner, cleared, and off of Columbus. That should be a throw-in for Colorado. Well, the fans love that effort from Santi Rodriguez, the goal scorer in this one, as he went sliding off the pitch and into some photographers on the near side trying to keep that ball in play. Header forward. Oh, it's right to Joseph Martinez, and a nifty heel ball is going to find Santi Rodriguez. Lays it off to Lennon at the goal line, pulls it back off the white paint, and now inside to Bryce Mendez, who gets tied up from Williams, and then Andre Gomez with the blocked clearance. And yet this will be a goal kick for Colorado. Columbus leading 3-1 in the shot count. It's even in saves, 1-1 for each goalkeeper. Got three backs back there. And Colorado will play it short to their keeper, Adam Baldry, who's going to play it long to midfield. Mo Farsi with the header down. He's going to get knocked off the ball by Navarro. And Mo Farsi's like, what? He didn't even challenge for the ball. Out of play, far side, throw in Colorado. Drop ball in. Handled by Atencio. Back to the keeper, Baudry. Now near side holding and out to the flank of Cobb. Cobb, chip ball, looking for the runner in Aronson. That ball's going to bounce once and twice and out of play. Amundsen will drop it back to Schulte. Columbus with the lead in the 32nd minute. Amundsen at the goal line. Back to Schulte. Nice whispering ball down the flank. And Frederick comes in and pounds Santi Rodriguez from behind. There's no call coming. And I have to say, Alexi Da Silva, the referee, has allowed these guys to play here in this first half. Here's holding at midfield. The center back looks down into the corner. He'll play it to the flank and Maziz. Inside ball. Aronson drops it back. This is Noah Cobb at the midfield line. Cobb centrally to Holding, the center back. Holding, forward ball, Navarro drops it all the way back. Settled by the goalkeeper, Adam Baudry. Baudry at the top of the 18. In comes Martinez, plays it forward to Frederick. Outside ball, this is Williams. Here comes Colorado into the middle third. Far side on the run, Williams with a full head of steam. Caramanchi slows him down.
Williams outside to Manunga. Manunga cuts it inside, top of the 18, lays it off. It's going to be cleared. Noah Cobb's going to get it, take a shot, deflected, and that's out of play for a corner kick coming for Colorado. Patrick Schulte had a beat on that ball. He made the dive, but the deflection sent it to the opposite post and then wide. And in the 33rd minute, Colorado down a goal in this one. We'll take another corner kick. It'll be their second of the match on this near side. Well, this has been a delightful start for Columbus relative to what we saw 6 days ago against the Revolution. Bit of a sleepy 80 minutes, if you don't mind me saying so. Short ball by Navarro. Comes in. And back to Navarro. Cleared ball into the six. It's going to deflect off of a Colorado player. And they'll call a goal kick for Columbus. Schulte doesn't even set it. He's just going to play it long. On the run is Santi Rodriguez. Rodriguez with a deft touch in midfield. Brings it under control. Goes to the touchline. Rodriguez back centrally. Bryce Mendez. Mendez pulls it back, settled by Caramanchi. Caramanchi, Mendez, and now Zawadzki. At midfield as Columbus maintains a 1-0 lead in the 34th minute. Live at Scott's Miracle-Gro Field, here's Marrero. Inside to Mendez, drop ball to Caramanchi at midfield, back to Zawadzki. Near side, Amundsen, out comes the press. Colorado with the pressure. Drop ball to Zawadzki. Now Columbus going negative and back to Patrick Schulte. Schulte inside the 18 going to the far side as Yappe comes in on the pressure. Big ball to midfield headed by Williams. That's Williams. And it'll be a ball to the outside on the far side as Columbus kicks it away. A Colorado throw-in coming. Dropped into Atencio. Down the line for Manunga. Dropped back to Navarro. Inside yet again. And now switched to this near side. Could be settled by Cobb. Cobb's got time and space. He's on the run of the attacking third. Lays it off for Aronson. Cross ball. Shot is off the mark. Oh, my. Darren Yappe got inside Steven Marrero on the diagonal run to the near post. He got a swipe at that ball, but he hit it with the wrong ankle, and that ball's out of play. Well, the crew would love a win tonight for a lot of different reasons. One reason is they're below 500 at home at 4-5-2, and they just simply need to get back on the horse in terms of success here at home. This has been a very difficult place to play for opponents since 2021, in particular since 2023. Near side, here's Aronson. Aronson cuts it across on the dribble, lays it back centrally. Handled by Colorado to the near side. This is Noah Cobb. Inside ball, settled by Atencio. He'll drop it to midfield. This is Holding. Rob Holding, forward ball. Navarro, back to Williams. Inside ball, Atencio. Still in the middle third and looking for options against that Columbus back line of five. Not finding it right now. Near side ball, here's Cobb. Out comes Rodriguez to keep him company. Inside ball, Aronson. Now back to Holding yet again here at midfield. Near side, Aronson. Inside ball, Atencio. Drop ball. Holding. The center back. Outside yet again. Aronson. Aronson down the line. Yappe's on the run. Zawadzki's with him. Pulls it back on the dribble. Cuts it back. Top of the 18. Broken up by Amundsen. Second ball's a shot. Deflected off of Columbus. And it'll be kept in play by Patrick Schulte. And he'll hold on to it at the goal line. Patrick Schulte with the drop ball, with the punt, really, at the top of the 18. I think he wanted to get it to Joseph Martinez, but that wasn't going to pan out. So Miguel Navarro will get it. He'll bring it to Williams. Williams will drop it to the goalkeeper, Adam Beaudry. And now Beaudry to the near side and Rob Holding. Holding's got it, takes a couple of touches, brings it to the middle third, drops it inside. Frederick works with Maziz. Back to Atencio. Far side ball. Manunga can't even get that. And
And that ball was in flight. Give Manunga credit. He did the splits in midair, but could not bring it under control. Throw in Columbus. Back to Zawadzki. Now centrally. In the six, here's Patrick Schulte, the goalkeeper. Schulte under pressure, near side to Amundsen. On the ground forward, that's going to be Joseph Martinez. Not to the ball first. And Martinez and Amundsen are sorting out where the ball should be on that pass. What happened was Amundsen put that ball to the inside. It should be to the outside, to Joseph's left foot, because the defender wants to bite on the near side. And now Santiago Rodriguez is going to foul Frederick here in the mid. Well, it's inside the attacking third. And it's on here, on this near side, outside the width of the penalty area. Santi didn't check back to the ball quick enough either. And so this free kick for Colorado, they don't have a lot of big targets. This will be an equal battle in the air. Columbus has got to be attentive here. Paxton Aaronson, the DP to the right, is a short option. Probably won't be used. Aziz stands over the ball. This is 32 yards off the goal line. Columbus leads 1-0, 40th minute. Big ball in. It's off Santi Rodriguez. It deflects down into the box. It's going to be cleared. No, picked up shot. Deflected yet again. And off a Columbus Crew defender. That first ball was deflected off Santi Rodriguez in the wall. Now, Santi, I think, is only 5'8 or 5'9. So a pretty poor service to start with. It went straight up, came down.

Navarro's going to try to win it back. He'll handle it. That's going to be a handball on Navarro as he goes down. And a free kick coming for Columbus. And the fans love the effort by Mo Farsi. 41st minute. Columbus leads this one 1-0. And the black and gold are back at home next Saturday against the Red Bulls. Game time 7:30. 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Tickets are available for that matchup against the Red Bulls at columbuscrew.com/tickets. Schulte after the restart. Big ball forward, near side, headed once by Colorado. Brought down once and then sent back into the air. This is going to be Gomez with a battle here at midfield. And then Mazeez gets to it, gets it forward to Yappe. In comes Andre Gomez. Boy, big muscle there. Andre Gomez around Yappe and drops it back through Amundsen to Zawadzki. Schulte's got it. Here comes the press from Colorado. Schulte's going to chip it to midfield. It's going to pop over, and it'll be touched once by Holding and left for the center of the park. Here's Frederick on the ball. He'll play it near side. Noah Cobb. Cobb back centrally to Atencio, and now Frederick. And touched by Mazeez. Williams is going to get to it. Outside Manunga. 1v1 with Farsi. Cuts it in on the dribble. Lays it off. Atencio. Square ball near side. Noah Cobb. Cobb to Aronson. Aronson on the dribble. Forward ball. Mazeez. Mazeez lays it off. Settled by Navarro. Bad first touch. Broken up by Caramanchi. Forward ball to Bryce Mendes. Mendes, through the pressure of Manunga, into the midfield, looks for help and finds it in Caramanchi. Mendes wanted something different from Josep Martinez on the run. He's telling him that now. Gomez back to Zawadzki as Columbus enjoys a 1-0 lead in the 43rd minute. This game's been back and forth in the way of stats and possession in particular. The team splitting the numbers about 55-45 in favor of Colorado. Quick 1-2, and on the runs Amundsen. Through ball, top of the 18, going to be left for Caramanchi. Outside ball to Mo Farsi. Top of the 18, going to go 1v1. Shot blocked by Colorado. And the deflection comes to midfield. It'll be run down by Andre Gomez. The Crew looking for another goal before halftime. Andre Gomez, far side. Caramanchi back to Gomez. Gomez, big ball on a dime. Near side to Amundsen. Brings it down niftily. Big ball in. Martinez with a shot off the head. And that's going to fall short. And it'll be knocked out of play off his head. The noggin coming in handy there. Martinez had to go to the ground. The service was behind him. But he was all ready for that ball to go to goal. The platinum look debuting with Josep Martinez this week in a Crew uniform. Chip ball by Baudry on the goal kick. Comes near side. Going to be run down by Lennon. Second ball won by Cobb. Now Cobb sends it centrally, looking for Yappe. Broken up by Zawadzki. Forward ball, Bryce Mendes. Menendez forward to Martinez. Now near side, here's Rodriguez. Touch ball, forward Lennon in the channel. Lennon cuts it back. Lennon lays it off. Andre Gomez, and now Santi Rodriguez. Rodriguez, Lennon, back to Gomez. Gomez, square ball, Amundsen. Now back centrally. Zawadzki back to Amundsen. Near side, Gomez. Outside to the flank. Here's Bryce Mendes showing up. Inside, Lennon. Drop ball, Amundsen. Forward ball. Here's Mendes on the flank. Forward ball, Rodriguez into the 18. Cuts it back. Gets fouled. They're not going to call a foul. And now they're going to say a yellow card's going to come out for Rodriguez for embellishment. So he gets the go-ahead goal in the 23rd minute and opens his Crew account, and now gets a yellow card for embellishment as the referee knew there wasn't any

0: Jesse Da Silva not having any of it from Santi Rodriguez. And the fans are letting Alexi Da Silva know that they saw it differently, to be polite. 2 minutes of added time as we're into the 46th minute. Columbus leading 1-0. This will be a free kick at about 7 yards off the goal line. They'll drop it back to Adam Boldy. Beaudry, the goalkeeper. Beaudry on the dribble, brings it to the top of the 18. He's going to play it straight up the middle to Yappe. And that'll be broken up without any problem at all. And Andre Gomez is going to come through traffic. And Gomez to the near side is going to invite contact from Yappe. And now it'll be served back to Zawadzki, center of the park. About a minute left in added time of this first half of play. Columbus leading 1-0. It has been a dogfight here. Amundsen near side, Gomez to the touchline, and Brooks Lennon. Gomez going to swing this ball far side. Boy, what a delivery to Mo Farsi. Right on the chest, and down we go. Farsi brings it back to Zawadzki. That big switch from Andre Gomez is absolutely a beaut. Zawadzki to Amundsen, and now a central ball to Santi Rodriguez. Rodriguez changes direction on the dribble, gets it centrally to Bryce Mendez. Forward ball, Marrera. Marrera's going to be chased down by Manunga. Now Aronson's got it for Colorado. Aronson has nowhere to go and nobody to help him. It's going to be a Santi Rodriguez bit of contact, and that's going to be a foul call against Columbus. Frederick puts it back into play. Coming up on the completion of added time in this one. The first half anyway, as out comes Rob Holding from the back line. Ball to the far side, Miguel Navarro. Drop back to Williams. Inside Navarro. Foul by Caramanchi. And a free kick coming for Colorado. And we're well beyond added time. And Aronson will play it short. This is Williams. And Alexi Da Silva has a word with Caramanchi. Near side ball as Noah Cobb settles. Colorado going big and over the top into the 18. And that's going to be smothered by Patrick Schulte. That should end the half. And it will. That's the end of the first half of play. Columbus with a 1-0 lead thanks to Santiago Rodriguez and his first goal in a black and gold uniform. Added time presented by Vertiv, the architects of continuity. Columbus 1, Colorado 0. 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And the halftime show presented by Ohio Health is next on the Columbus Crew Radio Network.
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0: Back again live with our coverage of the Crew at home tonight, taking on Colorado. Halftime and the score, 1-0. Santiago Rodriguez with the header off a cleared corner kick by Colorado. And a 14-yard header for Santi Rodriguez into an open goal to make it a 1-0 ball game. Rodriguez, the new DP who joined the team on Wednesday of this week after arriving in Columbus, trained a couple of days and ready to go. And he's off and running with his Crew account. That is exciting stuff. More to come, though, we hope, and certainly need, as Columbus is looking to secure this game against a tough Colorado squad that has presented an awful lot of press in this game. Halftime presented by Nationwide Insurance. Take a look at stats. Pretty even in terms of possession. 48% for the Crew, 51% for the Colorado Rapids. Teams are even in shots, 5-5. The black and gold lead in shots on target, 2-1. Both teams at about 250 with passes and passing accuracy right around 83% for both teams. A little low for Columbus, but I'll tell you what, Colorado's playing well with their counter press. Corner kicks, Colorado leads in that category 3-1. And the Crew and Colorado both level with one goalkeeper save per side. They're even level in fouls, 7-7. So in the way of a battle tonight, this is a seventh place team in the West. Colorado is nothing to wag your finger at. Matt Wells has got this team playing pretty well. And while they shipped some players out, they brought some players in, and they're making the job difficult for the home side Columbus Crew tonight. And we'll look forward to seeing what comes in the second half here as Colorado and Columbus wrap things up momentarily and head back to the field. Black and gold soccer heard each week on great radio stations like Fox Sports 1340 in Mansfield and Ashland, Ohio. 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

start.

0: We're at the half at Scotts Miracle-Gro Field. Columbus leads this game with Colorado 1-0 thanks to Santi Rodriguez getting his first goal in a black and gold uniform. It was off a cleared corner kick and a header from about 14 yards out to give Columbus the 1-0 lead. Halftime's presented by Nationwide Insurance. The crew is proud to welcome Upper 90 U11 boys as tonight's Timbit Spotlight recipients at Scotts Miracle-Gro Field. We thank Tim Hortons for celebrating and honoring youth soccer across Ohio. Halftime scores from around the league. There are six games scheduled in the 7:30 window. One game's in delay because of severe weather. That's the Cincinnati game where Cincinnati's playing host to D.C. United. That's our Wednesday opponent, by the way, at Audi Field in the nation's capital. So that game is in delay. It apparently has never started. And then you've got Charlotte and Houston at the half. In Charlotte, that's a scoreless game at halftime. Orlando leads San Diego at halftime down in Disneyland or Disney World. Philadelphia and Montreal are scoreless at halftime. And how about Toronto? Slow in the roll of Chicago at least 45 minutes into the game. Toronto with a 2-1 lead at the halftime break over the Chicago Fire up in BMO Field in Ontario. Powering life's important moments, that's American Electric Power. A reminder that we've got the Open Cup coming up Wednesday, September 16th. Kickoff for that game is 7 o'clock. It's a week from Wednesday. It is a semifinal against Orlando. Columbus has not been in the Open Cup semifinals since 2010. Columbus has only won the Open Cup in 2002. Next year, all 27 U.S. teams in Major League Soccer will enter in the round of 64 in July. For now, Columbus has found themselves as far as they've been in 16 years in this tournament. And so the semifinal could really use your help at Scotts Miracle-Gro Field, Wednesday, September 16th, a 7 o'clock start against Orlando City. We'll have the broadcast for you, but we want you here in the stadium too, and we hope you can join us. Tickets are available for the U.S. Open Cup semifinal between Columbus and Orlando City at columbuscrew.com/tickets. 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
4: Thank you.

Back again live at Scott's Miracle-Gro Field. The reserves knocking some soccer balls around, and guys on the bench are headed back to the playing surface and their positions in those comfy seats that are right down in front. Meantime, the black and gold of Columbus headed out the door, and from the Huntington Bank Field Club, Laurent Courtois having a word with Tarun Karamanchi and Malte Amundsen before they step on the field to start this second half of play. The Columbus Crew lead this one 1-0 after a Santiago Rodriguez goal in the 22nd minute. A 14-yard header off a broken corner kick that was initially cleared by Colorado and recovered by Rodriguez with a full-on header to an open goal frame. Patrick Schulte and Joseph Martinez are having a word at midfield before they step out to the team huddle. As we get set to start this second half, brought to you by our friends at G&J Pepsi, Sean Sawatsky is waving his field teammates to the center of the field. Out trots Bryce Mendez, the last of them all. Schulte's going to pick up his water bottle and his towel and find his way to the team huddle that is now arms around each other. A little more chemistry in the body language, I think, and determination. Columbus would like to see this one through. Get their first win since July. A 2-1 win over Cincinnati. And more than anything else, I think satisfy the appetite of the Crew fans who are assembled here tonight. Because last Sunday left a lot of us wanting. And believe me, the players were as disappointed as you were about the performance against New England. Can they wipe the slate clean with a win tonight? We'll find out in the 45 minutes to follow. Columbus will kick off. They'll attack from left to right if you're staring at your radio. There's the whistle. Martinez goes back to Andre Gomez, and we're off and running in the second half. Marrera, Zawadzki. In comes the press. And a big ball forward over the top. Mendez got a leap on Williams, but that ball's going to hop right to the goalkeeper, Adam Beaudry. Beaudry has only started 4 MLS games. And Williams will drop it back to the youngster. The 20-year-old homegrown out of Missouri. It'll go square to Holding, and now Holding to the near side, and Williams yet again. Chip ball midfield. Brought down by Manunga and out of play, and that's going to be a throw-in for the black and gold. It looks like they've changed things up shape-wise, Colorado. Paxton Aaronson is going to attack from the center. Yappy is going to attack from the right side, as Colorado's going to gobble up the ball on the far side. That was headed to Santi Rodriguez, and that's going to be out of play. It'll be a throw-in for Columbus in the middle third of the field. But Malte Amundsen is going to take this throw a little deeper. He'll drop it to Zawadzki and then get it back. Amundsen, oh, what a lovely touch around Yappy. And Yappy's going to get a yellow, Yappy tugged on Amundsen. I mean, that's no different than what happens on a fast break in midfield. And it should be a yellow card, but it won't be. It'll be a free kick instead for Columbus. And Zawadzki's going to stand over the ball. He's on the far side of the field, just 5 steps off the touchline. He'll drop it to Schulte. Schulte, forward, Karamanchi. Karamanchi under pressure from Maziz. Outside we go. Amundsen sends it forward. That's going to go off of Columbus. It'll be a Colorado throw. Dropped into Atencio. Served all the way back to Holding, the center back. Colorado with the ball. Columbus with the lead in the 48th minute. Up the middle, quick combination play, broken up as Andre Gomez strips the ball from Paxton Aaronson, and outside we go to Santi Rodriguez.
1v1 with Atencio. He'll drop it back to Gomez. Gomez back to Amundsen. Back down the flank. Settled by Brooks Lennon. Now Santi Rodriguez. Back to Amundsen. Back centrally at midfield. Here's Sean Zawadzki. Out to the flank and Amundsen. I'm sorry, outside to Amundsen. Now out to the flank to Bryce Mendez. And that's going to be taken over by Colorado. Here's Navarro, center of the defensive third. Drops it back to Williams. Near side ball, Manunga. Can't get a touch on it. Out of play. Barrera with the throw. So Watsky's got it. Centrally, Amundsen. Now back to the keeper, Schulte. In comes the pressure from Paxton Aaronson. Aaronson with a driven ball up the middle, and on the run is Mo Farsi. Going to take a touch off a defender's foot. That's Navarro to Holding, and now back to Beaudry, the goalkeeper. Outside ball to Holding. 18 yards out. Holding goes to the flank. Inside ball to Atencio. Now Paxton Aaronson. Should have contact Caramanchi on Aaronson. It's an advantage call. So Colorado retains possession. Then they lose it. A strip ball by Zawadzki from Frederick. And now Mo Farsi center of the park. Caramanchi, Gomez. Gomez in the center circle working with Zawadzki. Near side switch. Now Columbus can go down the flank if they want. Here's Barrera on the dribble. Outside ball to Farsi on the touchline. Drop back to Mendez. Mendez, big switch, looking far side, finds Lennon. Lovely touch, touching inside. Heel ball outside to Amundsen. Whip ball across, headed out by Navarro. Second ball brought down. Lennon with a shot, saved by Beaudry. Great run by Lennon, who brings that ball down and keeps going to the near post. Beaudry drops it to Williams. Near side ball. Handled by Frederick. Frederick down the line. Broken up by Barrera. Works with Farsi. Away from traffic. Finds Caramanchi. Centrally we go to Andre Gomez. Columbus leads 1-0 in the 50th minute. Amundsen back to Zawadzki. Zawadzki forward to Caramanchi. Columbus came out of the locker room with some zip. Here's Gomez and now Amundsen. Outside ball, far side of the field. Brooks Lennon on the touchline. Drops it back to Malte Amundsen. Amundsen's got an MLS Cup trophy with New York City FC and Columbus. He'll go back to Schulte, then get it back. Chip ball midfield, takes a hop. Santi Rodriguez pushes the defender away. Joseph Martinez gets a ball over the top. Top of the 18, Martinez with a shot, save. Second shot's off. Farsi's got it on the near side. Farsi, 1v1 with Navarro. In through the middle, gets it back. Farsi keeps going. Farsi leaves a defender down. Andre Gomez, outside ball to Lennon. Lennon cuts it back, served in. Mendez, header, saved by Beaudry, and an offside call coming. And it'll be a free kick to start things for Colorado. Youssef Maziz, the 28-year-old from France, in his third start in the league, is down for the third time in this game. And honestly, if something's bothering him, I'd really like for him to get some attention off the field. Because what I love about Columbus, and this is what happens when you get involved with CONCACAF play like 2024 and the run through the League's Cup when you're playing the Liga MX teams who use a lot of gamesmanship in their style of play. Columbus just plays through it. There were two defenders down in the box and Columbus was still looking for the next shot. We're not tossing the ball out of bounds for you, okay? We're going to keep going. And I absolutely love that about the maturation process of this team. When you've got guys on the field like Joseph Martinez, now Santiago Rodriguez, who played in those leagues where that is gamesmanship, they absolutely will ignore it. Got conversations happening between Gomez, Zawadzki, and Barrera. Patrick Schulte giving some instruction to Tarun Karamanchi. And we'll have a reminder for you that the Crew are two wins away from a trophy in the Lamar Hunt U.S. Open Cup. They've got the semifinal against Orlando a week from Wednesday.
Columbus won the tourney in 2002. They haven't been to the semifinals since 2010. We'd love to have you here next Wednesday to support the crew against Orlando. Tickets are available for the Open Cup semifinal, Columbus and Orlando, on Wednesday night at columbuscrew.com/tickets. Beaudry will put it back into play. It looks like Aziz is off the field. They're playing with 10 men right now as Colorado and Adam Beaudry, the goalkeeper's got it at the six. He'll play it short. It'll be served to this near side. Lou Williams has got it, kicks it away. Ball forward, off the mark, brought down by Frederick. Now Colorado looking to keep in control. Andre Gomez with a settling touch, and then a ball popped through. He nutmegs Atencio, and then Bryce Mendez sends Atencio to the ground and breaks his ankle. Here's Mo Farsi, near side. Working with Mendez, inside to Gomez. Near side, it's Pereira. Now centrally, Caramacci back out to the flank. Here's Farsi. Farsi inside. Mendez can't control it. Down the line to Manunga's on the run. And Georgie is going to get a foul, and Caramacci's going to get a yellow. Caramacci impeded the progress of Manunga on the bridge move. Aziz is going to come in, and apparently Aziz sat his minute after getting athletic training staff help. We're going to have subs off the bench for Colorado. Meantime, Miguel Navarro puts it back into play for the Rapids at midfield. Here's Sweet Lou Williams going far side. Rob Holding, the center back. Pressure coming from Martinez. Back to the near side. Here's Williams. Williams on the run. Doesn't want to go down the line. He'll pull it back. Settled by Navarro. Central ball. Atencio. Back to Holding. Holding at midfield. Near side ball. Settled. Frederick. Inside. Aziz keeps it going. Manunga. Tackled away by Caramacci. Caramacci leaves Frederick wanting at the touchline, pulls it back, drives to Pereira, now Schulte. And Schulte goes big far side for Rodriguez. Brought down Rodriguez, catching a baby out of the air, and drives it forward, looking for Joseph Martinez. It'll be broken up by Rob Holding. Here's Colorado again in the middle third now, as the crew lead 1-0 in the 56th minute. Inside ball, settled by Atencio. Forward ball, Aziz. Outside ball, Yappy. Yappy 1v1 with Amundsen. Yappy cuts it to the top of the 18, looks to get it through the legs of Brooks Lennon. Colorado wins it back. Here's Aronson. Inside to Navarro. Now switch to this near side. Handled by Manunga. Top of the 18, let's fly. Shot saved by Schulte. Right at Schulte's shins. He got down low. And the St. Louis native was up to the task. Schulte from inside the 18 goes far side to Amundsen. The cut back on Yappy. And Amundsen goes back to Schulte. Inside the six. Square ball by Zawadzki. Here comes the press from Colorado. As Columbus comes to the near touchline. Mo Farsi inside Mendez. Drop back to Caramacci. Switch far side. Amundsen. Easy up the middle. Rodriguez. Now Mendez. Into the attacking half. Guides the ball far side to Brooks Lennon. Brooks Lennon. 1v1 far side. Lays it off. Mendez near post. Cuts it back. Bounces off the defender. And that's going to be cleared out by Colorado. And the South End fans absolutely love it. Caramacci, Amundsen, far side, Brooks Lennon. Lennon brings it back to the center. Caramacci, now Andre Gomez, center of the park. Here's to the near side. Pereira gives it back to Gomez. Caramacci up the middle. Martinez leaves it. Oh, my. It's going to be cleared out by Colorado. And they're going to give it away again. Caramacci's got it. Amundsen, and now Brooks Lennon. Lennon, far side, lays it out. Amundsen, cross ball, near post, cleared out once by
Colorado. They'll go to Yappe on the touchline. The tackle comes in. Caramacho wins it. Lays it off. Amundsen looks for a cross. Can't pull the trigger. He'll leave it for Mendez. Now it's Rodriguez. Inside Farsi. One time. Second time. Oh, my. And an offside call. And we're going to have some subs. A little bit of platooning done. Going to be done off the Colorado bench. Cozy Thompson's coming in. Reggie Cannon's coming in. We've got an offside call. Mo Farsi got the ball over the top at the far post. Took a touch on it. It went straight up. Then took a second touch on it and put it over the crossbar. Hence the excitement at the south end of the stadium. Alex Harris is going to come in. And so a back line switch and some midfield help too. Here's the big ball up the middle from the goalkeeper Adam Beaudry, brought down neatly by Barrera. Left for Farsi, forward to Mendez. Mendez back outside. Farsi's on the run. Here comes Columbus into the attacking third. 1v1 with Navarro. Goes across the top of the 18, lays it off to Gomez. Goes down. There's no foul coming. It's Amundsen, far side to Lennon. Lennon pulls it back. This is Andre Gomez yet again. Caramanchi, center of the park. Gomez lays it back to Zawadzki in midfield. Forward we go to Santi Rodriguez, looking for the runner in Lennon, and that ball's off the mark. It'll go over the goal line. This will be a goal kick coming for Colorado. If you're enjoying the game in your car or truck, a reminder to buckle your safety belt. This message brought to you by the Ohio Department of Public Safety. If you're not buckled up, what's holding you back? I'm Chris Doran. We're in the 60th minute at Scott's Miracle-Gro Field. A 1-0 lead thanks to Santi Rodriguez in the header in the 22nd minute. And Columbus is putting the pressure on Colorado. They've been doing that since the opening whistle of the second half. Big ball from Beaudry is won back by Columbus at midfield. Barrera to Zawadzki and back to Patrick Schulte, and now to Barrera on the near side. And Matt Wells, the head coach of Colorado, is very active on the touchline. Here's the through ball, and on the run for Santi Rodriguez. Inside the 18, pulls it back. Looks for help, finds it, far side, cleared out with one touch. And they're going to call offside. I thought Rodriguez was well on in that ball. So the free kick coming out of the defensive third. Ball to the near side. Forward we come. Frederick on the run. Manunga broken up on the far side by Zawadzki. Zawadzki's going to get the help of a whistle as Alex Harris had come in and made contact in a tackle. Zawadzki's slow to get up. This restart coming about 16 yards off the goal line. He'll play it inside to Schulte. Zawadzki's up and just fine. So far, the Iron Man in this Columbus Crew season. Schulte working with Zawadzki and getting it back. A forward ball to Santi Rodriguez is played negatively to Malte Amundsen. Amundsen atop the 18, back to Patrick Schulte, inviting the press of three or four defenders. Schulte, forward ball. Santi Rodriguez can't get a full touch on it. Going to be gobbled up on the far side by Cannon. And now outside to Frederick. They'll drop it back, and centrally here's Aronson. Back to Cannon. Back to Rob Holding. Forward ball, Aronson at midfield as Colorado's got it in the 62nd minute. Columbus has got the lead, 1-0. Drop ball yet again to Holding, the center back. Centrally, Navarro. Drop back to Williams. Near side, here's Frederick on the left flank. Inside ball. And Cozy Thompson, I think, played a
played centrally, and then we had a foul on Columbus. Free kick quickly. Navarro to Aronson in the center circle. Williamson at midfield. Near side, this is Frederick. Back centrally, it's laid off to the outside, and Columbus is going to win this ball back. Here's Andre Gomez with a quick combination play and finding Santi Rodriguez, who's exactly in the pocket that he should be in. The Santi Rodriguez pass is going to bounce off the foot of the referee. The play will be whistled dead, and the fans are not happy because they could see this play opening up. Colorado was deficient in their defensive shape, and Mo Farsi was on the run and wide open. Quick restart on a drop ball for Columbus. Here's Barrera going back to Zawadzki now. Far side Amundsen, and a big ball from Amundsen looking for Brooks Lennon. That's going to be headed down by Colorado, but Rodriguez is right there. Ball played back, Zawadzki. Andre Gomez in midfield. Gomez faces a bit of pressure. He's going to drop it to Zawadzki. Now Zawadzki hesitates. Brings it near side to Mo Farsi. Farsi with Navarro to beat. Plays it back to Zawadzki. Inside Barrera. Barrera doesn't panic. Plays it past three defenders and finds Bryce Mendez. Mendez down the line looking for Farsi. Broken up by Navarro. Here comes Colorado the other way. Into the attacking third. Navarro, whip ball across. Yep, he's there. Near post, heel ball, left and cleared by Steven Barrera. At midfield, it's going to take a hop. And we're going to have an offside call. Joseph Martinez was coming back to that ball that was cleared by Barrera and signaled offside. Restart coming, Colorado in the middle third. This is holding on the ball. Square ball to Sweet Lou Williams. Near side, Frederick. Closed down by Mo Farsi. Inside ball, Cozy Thompson. Square ball, far side. Handled by Reggie Cannon and dropped back to holding yet again. No subs off the bench for Laurent Courtois right now. 65th minute. Near side ball is Frederick as Colorado tries to get through the midfield. Can't. It's Mo Farsi with a block, and that ball's out of play. Let's pause. 10 seconds. Station ID on the Columbus Crew Radio Network. Back again live at Scott's Miracle-Gro Field. Play broken up in midfield by Caramanchi. Andre Gomez is going to be fouled, and this is going to be a free kick for the black and gold. I'm Chris Doran. We're in the 66th minute. Colorado and Columbus. And the Crew leading 1-0 on a Santi Rodriguez header in the 22nd minute. My thanks to Michael McCoy, our executive producer, and to the Columbus Crew Communications Department for their help in putting the show together. Thanks as well to Gabby Mullen, Connor Mullen, and Zach Mueller, Kevin Doerly, our engineers. As well to Greg Zivaldi and Grant Goodlatch. Columbus coming out of the back through the midfield and now to the far side. Brooks Lennon on the run into the attacking third. 1v1, pulls it back, crosses it. It's cleared by Frederick. And that's going to be a throw-in on the far side, about 22 yards off the goal line for the black and gold. Amundsen will drop it back to midfield and Sean Zawadzki. Zawadzki. Bringing Colorado out at midfield, inviting their press. Here comes the press as the ball goes back to Schulte. Up the middle to Gomez. Gomez handles the ball, shields off the defense. Back to Zawadzki. Forward ball on the flank. Brooks Lennon, touch ball in. It was a bit blind, and it's going to be broken up on the far side. Colorado will win it back. They'll work their way through the back line. At midfield, my goodness. This is Rob Holding. Near side, Lou Williams. Now Frederick. Frederick, near side, Manunga. Georgie Manunga's on the run. Steven Barrera's up for it. And Manunga's going to foul Barrera. And we'll have another sub off the Colorado bench. Donovan Phillip will come into the match.
Phillip will come into the midfield, I presume. As Columbus leads 1-0 in the 68th minute. A nice 3 full days of training for the first time in 6 weeks for the Black and Gold this week. They had Monday and Tuesday off. And boy, the guys needed it. Here's Barrera on the restart. Chip ball down the line. Bo Farsi's there. Miguel Navarro's going to handle him. No whistle. Drop ball. Bryce Mendez on the run. Top of the 18. Laid off. And it's going to bypass Rodriguez and get cleared out right back to Columbus. Here's Amundsen on the ball. Forward and back to Zawadzki. Barrera. Midfield. Andre Gomez comes back to help. Well, you can really see where Andre Gomez's pockets are now that he's got a sense for who's playing around him. And Caramanchi has been very good tonight. Gomez back to Schulte. The press from Harris, and Schulte gets rid of it. Far side of the field. Zawadzki, Gomez, Amundsen has it taken away by Yappe, and a throw in coming in the middle third for the Columbus crew. Middle third of the field, 69th minute. Toss into Caramanchi. Ball back to Amundsen. He'll go back to Zawadzki, the captain. Sean was in a really tough spot last Sunday, had to face the media after that performance against New England. Just, as always, did such a polished job. But he was really, really upset with the way the team performed. No personality, and he knew everyone was tired, and it was time really to get on with it. A couple days rest in preparation for Colorado. The first of 12 games to climb from the bottom of the East, and Columbus leads 1-0. Here's Manunka, near side, cuts it in on the dribble. Wants to shoot, can't really handle the ball. Bo Farsi comes in, wins the ball away, and tries to dribble out of it. It'll be one back. Here's Navarro, near side to Holding. Holding, and Bo Farsi comes back, knowing he made a mistake. And he comes back and makes good on his mistake. He tackles the ball away, and in the process, the center back fouls Bo Farsi. It's just outstanding from Bo Farsi. A goal and an assist in his last two MLS matches. Would love to build on that and get an insurance goal for the crew here tonight. Restart, defensive third. Barrera to Caramanchi, back to Zawadzki. And now Patrick Schulte, far side. 71st minute, Columbus leads 1-0. Way out to the flank. This is Amundsen with a chip ball to midfield. Martinez gets a head on it. It's going to come down to Barrera. He'll go back outside to Santi Rodriguez. Barrera goes out to touch the ball to Lennon. Now Lennon's going to go 1v1 far side against Cannon. Cut it in. Lay it across. Oh, I like the way Bryce Mendez was going to let that ball fly to Farsi. And instead, Navarro comes in, wins it back. Harris is on the run up the middle. Lennon's on the run. Pulls down his jersey. We'll have a yellow card and a foul. Yikes! A tough spot to make that play. I got to give Lennon credit for staying with the run. He couldn't catch Harris. He grabbed his jersey from behind. Unfortunately, that foul came 30 yards out, right up the middle. What we really wanted to see in that play was Zawadzki or one of the center backs step forward, but Colorado had sent numbers forward. And so it was a real difficult spot to decide whether or not someone needed to step and who needed to be the stepper in that case. So this leads to a set piece for Colorado. Navarro and Aronson stand over the ball. It looks like Holding is going to come up. And I thought he was going to have a word with Aronson, but I guess not. So Patrick Schulte wants 5 players in the wall. This ball is 30 yards from goal. Two men from Colorado are standing just to the side of the wall, and Joseph Martinez is in front of them. It's either Navarro or Aronson.
in a game that Columbus leads 1-0 in the 73rd minute. Aronson's shot is over the crossbar. And we're going to have some subs for the first time off the Columbus bench here momentarily. Kind of interesting. Josh Williams is giving the instruction to Gonzalo Tapia, and Gonzalo Tapia is getting translation from Nico Hagan, the reserve goalkeeper. Meantime, Taha Hobron will be the other sub for Laurent Courtois in this 1-0 ballgame that Columbus is leading. A foul called in the defensive third for Columbus. It's going to be a restart. Andre Gomez plays it forward, and it's left for Santi Rodriguez, who takes one swipe at it, and it hits Paxton Aronson right square in the face. Aronson goes down. Play has been stopped. The referee has invited the athletic training staff and the facility medical director to come out. And so they will, and check on Paxton. Brendan Aronson, of course, is his brother, playing in Europe and a part of the U.S. men's national team. Did not get a lot of playing time in the World Cup. Some of the crew players are going to use this opportunity to get some beverages on the sideline. Meantime, we'll go to the stats, where Columbus in the second half has regained the lead in possession. They were down 5 percentage points, and they're up 3 percentage points in the second half. They have done an outstanding job. They are outshooting their opponent tonight 8-7 and have a lead in shots on target 4-2. Out will come Joseph Martinez. In my memory, it is the longest shift that Martinez has put in for the Columbus Crew, and it was very good tonight. Out will come Santiago Rodriguez, who has the game's only goal in the 22nd minute. And in will come Taha Hobron and Gonzalo Tapia. Meantime, Paxton Aronson still getting help on the field from the athletic training staff. Well, the guys will put the Crafted for Excellence kits on here in the next few games and get ready to sport their new colors for 2026. 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Paxton Aronson is off. And Keegan Rosenberry is going to come on, as the Colorado bench scrambles. I think that's going to be the last sub for them. Rosenberry did not play in that last game. 1-0 win over Real Salt Lake. And in comes Rosenberry on the sub. Meantime, we will have the drop ball for Columbus atop the 18, because that stoppage of play was for a head injury. Sean Sawatsky will receive the ball from Alexi Da Silva, the referee. 77th minute. In a 1-0 ball game that Columbus leads. And there's the start of the session. Here's a ball back to Schulte, and a dribble ball up over the top sends Tapia on the run. Tapia, and a header by Colorado, and another head injury. But a foul, actually. And up comes Lou Williams, and a restart for Colorado. Contact with Tapia in that battle for the ball out of the air. Ball forward, Navarro. Another ball forward, Yappy. And now forward to Harris. Harris is going to hold, and it's going to be a tough touch for the midfield of Colorado. That leads to a turnover to Columbus. Barrera back to Schulte, and now back to Barrera, which is
is out of play, and this will be a throw-in for Columbus on the near side. Quick ball in, Navarro to Harris. Harris, through traffic, drops this one near side. Settled by Williams at the midfield stripe. Williams goes out to the flank, picked off by Mo Farsi. He read that like a great book. On the run, near side. 1v1. No, he bridges the defender. Looks to cross it and picked his eye up off the ball. It'll be sent back outside by Colorado. Manunga's got it, plays it inside. Mo Farsi again coming back, making good on the mistake. He swung and missed on the cross ball because he took his eye off the ball. Farsi will switch it far side to Brooks Lennon, who's been outstanding tonight. Lennon lays it off. Amundsen, top of the 18. Cross ball in, headed out and away. Settled by Lennon on the far side. Again, back to Amundsen. Back centrally, here's Andre Gomez with Yappy on his back. Drop ball to Zawadzki, square ball to Marrera. Center circle, back to Zawadzki. Now Andre Gomez. Forward ball, Lennon. Given away, Colorado, midfield. Harris up the middle. On the dribble with help forward. Lays it out to the near side. Manunga, top of the 18, wants to shoot. He does, up and over the crossbar. It'll be a goal kick for Columbus, 79th minute. The black and gold lead 1-0 against Colorado. We've got a goalkeeper down. And I mentioned that Colorado does not want to see any trouble with their starting goalkeeper because their backup is like guy number 4 or 5 on the roster. He was just brought in, as a matter of fact. And I thought they were done with subs. They've had 5 come in. So goalkeeper Adam Beaudry is outside the 18. He's getting some cold spray on his right calf. The goalkeeper who's available is 24-year-old Brian Dowd. With all due respect, he's been with 7 teams in the last 2 years. Most of them second division teams. Beaudry is up. They can't. I don't think they can sub him anyway. Shannon Miller, the assistant coach, is having a word. The fourth official's come over to talk to Shannon Miller, wants an explanation. Meantime, we've got a goal kick for Columbus. I'll tell you what, I think we're going to have probably 6 or 7 minutes of added time in this one. Columbus has got to be mindful of the fresh legs that Colorado's got in the match right now. Schulte will take the free kick at the 6, and he's going to send everyone forward on this. That's good planning on his part. Meantime, a couple more subs from interim head coach Laurent Courtois. Preparing to come in. What a ball to Gonzalo Tapia. Laid off near side. Mo Farsi, top of the 18. Cuts it in. Oh! Leaves it. Shot by Mendez is blocked. Cleared out by Colorado. One back by Habrun. Near side ball. Tapia's got it. Around the corner.

0: shine it up and put it on the board. A 2-0 lead for the Columbus Crew. Taha Habrun picks up the assist on that one. And for Taha, it's his third on the night, on the season. Jackhammer goes to work. We'll have another brick in the wall when fans return next Saturday against the Red Bulls as we count the goals with bricks here at Scotts Miracle-Gro Field. Farsi and Caramanchi are off. In come Dylan Chambeau and Andres Herrera. Meantime, back underway. 83rd minute. Columbus leading 2-0. Big ball over the top from Holding, far side. Pulled back and switched inside this 18, headed out by Zawadzki. Cleared by Dylan Chambeau. Holding at midfield will settle. Columbus leads 2-0. Andres Herrera looking to jump that pass. Wanunga gets it, plays it forward. Broken up by Andre Gomez. Herrera, Chambeau, and now Steven Moreira on the back line as they break the press of Colorado, send it to midfield. It'll be headed down by Williams. Habrun will be held up, and a whip ball forward. Andre Gomez and Bryce Mendez on the run. Top of the 18 against Williams, cuts it back against two defenders. Mendez is going to hold. He'll play it far side. Going to be settled by Amundsen outside to Brooks Lennon. Lennon, 1v1 on the far side, drops it back to Amundsen. Now centrally, here's Andre Gomez. Boy, I'll tell you what, this team wanted to make good on a really crappy performance last Sunday, and they have done it tonight against a very good Colorado Rapids squad. Chambeau, outside Amundsen. Look at that head of steam on the dribble. Outside to Lennon, cuts it back on the dribble. Plays it inside to Chambeau. Nope, that's Habrun. Habrun, square ball, near side, Marrero. The fans can feel it here in Scotts Miracle-Gro Field. Near side, it's Andres Herrera. Inside to Chambeau. Centrally to Habrun. Habrun, through ball, Mendez! Shot block! Cleared out by Colorado. Near side, Manunga. Going to be one back. Oh, they're going to have a foul called against Herrera. As Manunga goes down, and this will be a free kick 18 yards out for Colorado. Navarro plays it off the mark and on the near side, and they're going to work it through the back line. Here's Williams, far side to Holding. Now out to the flank. Reggie Cannon outside of the touchline and back inside. Thompson, big ball down the line into the corner. Amundsen's there, plays it inside to Schulte. Schulte will clear it off. Out. What do we got? Referee's calling a foul back there. Amundsen and Schulte are sorting things out on that pass back.
1: Jim, I'm sorry.
0: So there's a commitment to cleaning things up as well, which has really been very interesting here with the Columbus Crew tonight. A lot of conversation. Sometimes, you know, filled with a little bit of frustration. But it appears as though Columbus is sorting things out, especially with that starting 11 we had. Schulte's going to put this ball back into play. From 18 yards out, he'll drive it from the flank across midfield. It'll be touched once by Columbus and twice by Columbus until Habrun's got it under control. Andre Gomez lays it back to Amundsen. 86th minute, the Crew lead 2-0. Zawadzki, Gomez, now Chambeau, near side. Gonzalo Tapia is leveled from behind by Navarro. And that's going to be a free kick coming for Columbus. It'll be 38 yards at the near post. Sean Zawadzki is clearing up some business from earlier with Alexi Da Silva. Meantime, Chambeau and Andre Gomez are sorting this one out. I don't think Columbus wants to play this into the box. I think they want to just keep possession. Cesar Rubalcaba is set to come in. He just got some closing notes from assistant head coach Josh Williams. Out will come Brooks Lennon. Lennon played outstandingly.

legs it on the far side of the field in the 87th minute. Rubalcaba will go over and send Malte Amundsen to the flank, and Rubalcaba will hang in the center back role. Meantime, the short restart. Chambeau plays it near side to Andres Herrera. Back to Herrera. Inside Habru. Out to the flank of Dylan Chambeau. Back to Steven Herrera and Chambeau. Here comes the press. Ball forward. Left by Mendes. Habru. Chambeau. Gomez and now Steven Herrera. Forward to Andres Herrera. On the run into the corner. And an offside call. I'm not sure about some of these offside calls, but Miguel Navarro will put it back into play. He'll send it back to Adam Beaudry, the goalkeeper, starting in just his fourth game in Major League Soccer tonight. This is the first time in 3 years that he has started two MLS games in one season. Colorado at midfield on the far side. 88th minute, Columbus leads 2-0. Reggie Cannon goes central to Rob Holding. And now forward Navarro at the midfield line. Goes down the line looking for Manunga. Manunga gets a settling touch. 1v1 with Steven Herrera. Goes to the goal line. Herrera stays with him. Manunga's cross ball punched out by Zawadzki. Second shot is blocked. Outside it comes. And Tapia is going to play it near side to Bryce Mendes. Mendes finds Gonzalo Tapia advancing on the flank. He'll play it back to Mendes. Now Habrun. Habrun into traffic. Goes through, gets held up. They're going to say no foul. And the ball is back to Colorado. At the top of the 18, the Rapids now looking downfield at 11 determined Columbus Crew players and a 2-0 deficit. Here's Navarro near side. Pulls it back on pressure from Tapia. Back to Lou Williams and now square ball. Here's Holding. Outside to Reggie Cannon. A second half sub for Colorado. Inside ball, Cozy Thompson. Outside it goes and out of play. Harris could not keep it in play, and that'll be a throw-in for Columbus. They'll take their sweet time in the 90th minute, awaiting word of added time. And I got to believe we're at least 6 minutes. But we'll wait and see. Amundsen will throw it into Cesar Rubalcaba, who just came into the match. Square ball, Patrick Schulte. Andres Herrera. Herrera, inside ball, given away, gathered by Williams. Williams on the run, the center back steps over the ball. A shin guard comes flying out. Near side, Manunga. 1v1 with Andres Herrera. Now in comes Chambeau. Gets a touch on the ball. Gonzalo Tapia will come in to help. Chambeau and Tapia now. Tapia going long. It's going to take a deflection, and Andres Herrera will hold up and get it. Now he's going to switch it. Far side to Haber. All by himself. 1v1. Cuts it inside. Then out. Then shoots. And it's blocked. It'll be a rundown of the loose ball by Amundsen. Drop back to Cesar Rubalcaba. Inside ball to Pop. 10 minutes of added time. Andre Gomez drops it back to Zawadzki. Now far side, here's Cesar Rubalcaba. Inside 10 minutes of added time in a game that Columbus leads 2-0. 91st minute. Rubalcaba back to Zawadzki. Inside ball, Chambeau. Columbus showing a lot of character in this game. Up the middle, here's Gonzalo Tapia. Through the middle third into the near side, here's Andres Herrera. Overcomes Chambeau. Working with Gomez and now forward with Mendes. Chambeau. Near side, Andres Herrera. Back to Steven Herrera. Forward to Andre Gomez. Colorado has not picked up the pace on their press. It'll be a ball over the top, and here comes Andres Herrera on the run. Herrera, whip ball across. Tapia with a swing and a miss. And it'll be Amundsen on the far side who gets to it. That's a great ball from Andres Herrera. Amundsen works with Habrun. Habrun has it stripped away. Going to the outside, Colorado knocks it out of play. That should be a throw for Columbus. Oh, they're going to say Colorado. What a ripoff. Drop ball in. Here's Rob Holding. Holding's got it. Square ball near side, Miguel Navarro. Now outside and picked off by Andres Herrera again. Inside to Chambeau. Tapia's on this near side. You can use him and he does. Gonzalo Tapia at the entry to the attacking
third. Plays it back centrally to Andre Gomez. And now back to the rest. Here's Cesar Rubalcaba in possession at midfield, working with Sawatzky, the captain. To this date, just one of three MLS field players who played every minute of every game. Quick combination near side, and Herrera gets past the defender, brought down by Gonzalo Tapia. The shot is going to go wide and offside. Oh, these delayed offside calls are just aggravating. Gonzalo Tapia takes a lovely ball from Andres Herrera off his chest, settles, and then takes a shot far post and wide. Signal offside. Colorado restarts. 93rd minute, inside 10 minutes of added time in a game that Columbus leads 2-0. And Hobrun will get called for a foul on the far side. And this will be a restart quickly for the Rapids. Here's Holding at midfield. Columbus settling into a 5-4-1 defensive shape. Reggie Cannon at midfield pulls it back to Rob Holding. Holding at the stripe. Back outside to Cannon on the far side. Way out to the flank and Harris. Inside ball, Cozy Thompson. Back to Reggie Cannon. And now a square ball as Rob Holding has it. Out to the flank on the far side. Back we come. Cannon at midfield. Doesn't like what he sees. He'll play it to Holding. 94th minute. Near side, Lou Williams. Colorado in the attacking half. On the near side. Drops this ball to Rob Holding. Whip ball inside the middle of the field. It's going to be headed by Zawadzki. And a quick ball forward, and Gonzalo Tapia is off and running. Switch ball.

0: zone with his second goal of the season. Gonzalo Tapia with his first assist to go along with the goal a moment ago. And Columbus leads 3-0 in added time in this one. At midfield, Colorado staring at a 3-0 deficit, and the jackhammer goes to work. Gonzalo Tapia delivered a ball between two defenders and went to the opposite side of the top of the 18, right to Habrun's foot, and Columbus found themselves in a 1v1. Near side out of play as the Rapids will look to see this one out. 96th minute. Throw in on the near side. Navarro sends it long after the throw. It'll be brought down by Columbus. Andre Gomez around Yappe with a rainbow, and that's going to be a foul on Yappe and a free kick for the black and gold of Columbus. 96th minute, a 3-0 lead for the black and gold. Here's Marrera inside to Andre Gomez. Now a switch to the far side in Rubalcaba. Pressure coming. He'll play it back to Schulte, the goalkeeper. Somebody's launching bubbles somewhere. We're watching bubbles float above the playing surface. How delightful. And how appropriate, given that it's Grateful Dead night here at Scott's Miracle-Gro Field. Patrick Schulte from the top of the 18 drives it long. Hoproom's on the run. He's going to take a hop, and it'll go right to the goalkeeper. And Adam Beaudry will go ahead and distribute near side to Lou Williams. Lou Williams at midfield as Colorado watches time tick away. About 3 minutes to go in added time, give or take. Big ball from Cozy Thompson into the attacking third. Takes a hop and out of play. Maybe all they have to offer here tonight as Colorado gave it their best with their press in the early part of the first half, but this game got away from Colorado in the second, and now Columbus enjoying an 8 percentage point lead in possession. As Schulte sends this one nice and long with the left foot. It'll be headed down by Holding. In midfield, it'll be gathered by Colorado. Here's Navarro on the near side. The pass is clipped by Dylan Chambeau and won by Andres Herrera. Sent forward by Mendez, and off to the races is Andres Herrera. It'll be a slide tackle by Williams, and Colorado will win it back. Navarro to Harris, center of the park. Harris goes outside, far side. And Rosenberry back inside to the middle. And now to the near side yet again. Navarro to Manunka. Manunka on the flank. Pulls it back. Navarro, 98th minute. Inside, Holding. Holding goes outside. Yappe on the run to the top of the 18. Lays it forward to Harris. Harris with a shot off the net. And that ball's out of play. And that's great defensive work from Sean Zawadzki. And you can see it. And you can see it in this group's eyes. They want the win. They want to see the game through. And they want to do it the crew way. And they have done it from start to finish tonight. 99th minute. About another minute left in added time. Schulte from the six and a big long ball past midfield. It'll drop and be headed by Williams. And that's going to be a ball out of play for a throw-in. And Williams is complaining that Gonzalo Tapia didn't challenge for the ball and stayed in his way. No whistle coming. Herrera will throw it in. Back to Zawadzki. Square ball. Rubalcaba's got to get rid of it. He does. It'll go back to Adam Beaudry, the goalkeeper. And from the top of the 18, there'll be one last gasp now for Colorado in the 10th minute of added time. Outside to Reggie Cannon. Cannon slowed by Taha Habru. Drop ball, holding. Rob holding the center back. Forward ball. Harris, outside ball, down the flank to Yappe. Inside ball clipped by Columbus, gathered by Colorado. And now here is the ball back out to the flank off Reggie Cannon's foot. Oh, back to Cannon. They're never going to get to goal this way. Here's Rob holding. And in an inside ball. And now forward as Yappe leaves it for Harris. Harris will turn into the attacking half. Square ball Navarro. Outside to Manunga. 1v1 with Andres Herrera. Manunga cuts it back, plays it in. It's going to be cleared. Cesar Rubalcaba will get it off his chest, and Patrick Schulte will smother it. We're at 101 minutes now at the big clock, and Schulte may have his last touch on the ball. And what is the referee doing? And that's going to end it. The referee walked up to Patrick Schulte and grabbed the ball from him and signaled, that's it. Well, that is Columbus wrapping up a very big statement. They have defeated the seventh place team in the West with a 3-0 scoreline. They've got two new players opening up their accounts on game night. Santiago Rodriguez becomes the 13th player in crew history to score in his debut. Patrick Schulte registers his fourth shutout on the season. But most importantly, the Columbus Crew have captured the club's 400th win in 31 years. And they've done it the Crew way. They did it in style. They did it from start to finish. And they did it in a commanding manner that will make everyone who supports the black and gold proud. The players are shaking down the hands of the opponents right now. And a 4-0 win for the Columbus Crew. It looks like Brooks Lennon may have some post-game recognition coming his way. We'll check in with that when we come back. Meantime, savor it, folks. A delicious 3-0 win at Scott's Miracle-Gro Field. We'll take a break and we'll be back. Added time presented by Vertiv, the architects of continuity. The black and gold with a 3-0 win at the club's 400th victory in its history. You're listening to the Columbus Crew Radio Network.
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So he's very happy to be here.

0: Wiseman for the Black and Gold of Columbus as they enjoy this victory at the north end with the Nordic and the supporters that remain here at Scott's Miracle-Gro Field. Welcome back to the post-game show presented by Ohio Health. Believe in we. The Columbus chant with authority tonight as the Black and Gold defeat Colorado 3-0 on an historic victory, the 400th in club history. And some performances that will not be forgotten. Start to finish, this team came out with something to prove. And they had the help of a new ad, the designated player Santi Rodriguez, who in the 23rd minute was able to capitalize on a clearance by Colorado off a corner kick. That ball only came out about 15 yards, and from 14 yards he headed it past the goalkeeper for the first goal on the night, his first goal in a black and gold uniform, and as I've mentioned, the 13th player to debut with the crew and score on the same day. It is a 1-0 ball game going into the locker room at halftime. And Columbus did a much better job in the second half handling the press. The adjustment, I should say, tactically did not involve any changes personnel-wise. And even with three changes in personnel, Columbus was from Colorado, Columbus was able to sustain their success rate. 82nd minute, Gonzalo Tapia, the Chilean who's on loan from Sao Paulo in Brazil, gets his first goal in his second appearance with the black and gold. And Columbus goes up 2-0 in the 82nd minute. Habrun with the assist on that. I think Habrun got the assist on that. And then Taha Habrun in the 95th minute pays back Gonzalo Tapia, takes a beautiful ball on the pass, and is able to connect in a 1v1 situation with the far post and make it a 3-0 ball game. That's Taha's second goal on the year. The shutout is a long time coming for Patrick Schulte. He has put in the work the last several games in all competitions. It is only his fourth shutout in his career, but he is just a handful of shutouts behind Will Hesmer. Now the 24th shutout of Patrick Schulte's career and the 49th win. That puts Schulte 10 wins away from overcoming Hesmer as the winningest goalkeeper in the history of the club. Not surprisingly tonight with his first goal and the game winner, Santi Rodriguez, capturing the nationwide man of the match honors postgame. We'll check stats when we come back. Black and gold soccer is heard each week on great radio stations like News Radio 92.7 in Chillicothe. 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

0: We're back again live with our coverage of the Crew. Game over, 3-0. The decision in favor of the Columbus Crew, and boy, did they force that decision. A first half goal by Santi Rodriguez, second half goals by Gonzalo Tapia and Taha Habrun, and a shutout for Patrick Schulte of the Columbus Crew, and an all-around 100% performance from the hometown team. And in this battle of originals, it is the Columbus Crew that wins out. This is a great 3 points for Columbus. Now 11 games left to continue to build out of the bottom of the Eastern Conference and find their way into a playoff spot. But more than anything else, to prove that after a disappointing performance against the Revolution last week, they absolutely can do it. And in the second half, Columbus made up a deficit in possession. I point that out because Colorado was really able to get the best of that first half, even though Columbus scored first. And they maintained a four-point advantage in possession. But Columbus in the second half, without making changes personnel-wise, made changes in the way they approached the game. And they were able to gain the advantage in the end, 53-47%. They outshot the opponent 14-10. They put 6 shots on target to just 2 for Colorado. 552 passes at 87% passing accuracy for Columbus. 475 at 84% passing accuracy for the visitors tonight. They even had a 3-1 advantage in corner kicks, but Columbus didn't need the corner kicks. They needed the run of play, and they proved themselves there. Patrick Schulte with 2 saves. Adam Beaudry with 3 saves on the night. There were 29 fouls in this one, 4 yellow cards, and my stat sheet is saying that all 4 yellow cards were given to the Columbus Crew. And I don't know if I was keeping track of all of them. I don't know if that's even true. I only have 1, and that was to Santi Rodriguez. At any rate, that's where we are. A 3-0 win, and on we go to DC United on Wednesday night. We'll have that game for you here on iHeartRadio. Back in a moment, we'll check scores from around the league on the Columbus Crew Radio Network.
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0: their own utopias. I mean, it's enticing, isn't it? 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
1: The answering machine was a physical audio recorder that plugged into your phone line.
0: Hi, Dad, this is Aaron.
1: 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You had to wait till you got home to check your messages.
2: You know, America's produced, like, lots and lots of stuff. 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The fact of the matter is all day long, every day, there are warehouses full of stuff getting just pushed off a cliff. All day, every day.
1: Betsy Ann Nagoski, who runs the Canary Records label.
2: A friend of mine said that what he loves is being the guy standing at the edge of the cliff, waving his arms, going, wait, no, let me look at those first before you throw them away. I think there might be some good stuff in there. I think there might be some stories. I don't think we should throw all those away yet.
1: We have a season, 10 episodes of stories from that realm, of things that were just barely saved, and in some cases, not saved at all. A bizarre tale of two infamous New Yorkers.
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4: 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It's ephemeral. 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
14: All right, why does everybody suffer? That's right around the corner. Good morning, everybody. This is Fox Football Sunday on Fox Sports Radio. He's Bucky Brooks. I'm Andy Furman. We're live from the Fox Sports Radio studios. We're going to have Yay or Nay with JB in about 12 minutes from now. But right now, there's a story out there that's got to be talked about. It really has to be. Because about a year ago, just about a year ago, Pablo Torre finds out he released an initial investigation into possible salary cap circumvention by the L.A. Clippers on behalf of all people, Kawhi Leonard. Why? Why Kawhi Leonard? The guy never plays anyway. He's always hurt. I don't get how stupid the Clippers are, okay? So after further reporting, they found out that it was illegal. It was under the table. NBA dropped the hammer last week, okay? And this is what the investigation found that the Clippers did. They worked around the salary cap to pay Leonard millions more that was in his contract. So here are the penalties that the Clippers had. $30 million fine for the Clippers, the largest in league history, all right? 1 year ban for the Clippers owner, Steve Ballmer. Forfeit of five straight first-round picks from 2029 through 2033. Six-month ban for president of basketball operations, Lawrence Frank. 1 year ban for president of business operations, Gillian Zucker. 5 year ban for Leonard's uncle, Dennis Robertson, and a $700,000 fine for Leonard. Okay, here's my deal on this, all right? First of all, why punish the team? Most of the guys on the roster never knew about this under-the-table payment anyway. This is just like, Bucky, when I say when a college coach cheats and he gets fired, the remaining team suffers, they go on probation. Why? Why slap the fans in the face and why hurt the team by doing this thing? What they should do is take Ballmer, who owns the team. He's a cheat. He did it. Fine him to $30 million and throw him out of the league. All right? Maybe 1 year draft pick, maybe, as a penalty. But why hurt the fan base? Why damage this franchise for 5 years right now with no first

0: changes, carryover candidates. Under the old rule of the Hall of Fame, if a player was a finalist for the Hall, he would automatically return as a finalist the following year. That's not going to be the case. I like that rule. You know, it doesn't necessarily mean if you didn't get in one year, you shouldn't get in the next. And I mentioned this once before to you. Pete Rose once told me this, that, you know, the Hall of Fame should be, if you don't get in the first time, you shouldn't get in at all, because you don't get any better. It's logical when he says that, but it's never going to happen. But it's true. You don't get voted in the first time, you're not going to get into the Hall. You're not getting any better the longer you wait on that list. So you shouldn't be automatically put back on that list again. You know, if you get in, you get in. If you don't, you know, you got to be the best of the best. It's tough. It's tough. It's a tremendous honor to be in the Hall. And everybody doesn't get in, and they shouldn't.
1: Yeah, I mean, like, there's an exclusivity that it needs to have. And you're always going to have some bruised feelings and some hurt egos, but who cares? I mean, that's just kind of what it is. You're trying to tighten it down. You're trying to make it where it's for the best of the best. And you're also trying to adhere to the NFL couldn't tell its story without the contributions of this person. Like, that's also what it's really, really, really about. Like, so let's make sure that the people that you bring in did contribute at a level that it impacted the game and it pushes the story along. Let's not just stat chase or hunt or whatever, but let's make sure the dominance was real and it was felt by everybody when that person was in the building.
0: Yeah, and I'll tell you this much. I'm not too keen on voting these owners into the Hall of Fame. I get it. You got the money. You bought a team. Big whoop. Okay, Woody Johnson should not be allowed to be in the Hall of Fame, let alone be in the Hall of Fame in Canton. I mean, just because you buy a team doesn't mean you're a Hall of Fame guy. And that's what happens most of the time. I mean, you got guys. I mean, Jerry Jones kind of changed the marketing aspect a little bit of the NFL. But again, is he a Hall of Famer? Should he be in the Hall of Fame, Jerry Jones, honestly?
1: I mean he'll
0: get
1: Bowls,
0: in.
1: Right?
0: He will get in. I know he will.
1: Yeah, he has three Super Bowls. He did change the landscape. You can't tell the story of the NFL without Jerry Jones and the Cowboys. Think about the rise of the Cowboys. Think about what those independent marketing deals did. When the league was with Visa, he was with Amex. When the league was with Coke, he decided to go with Pepsi. Whatever it is, like, he was a contrarian. Think about how he raised the valuation of the Cowboys, like, of ownership. He does that. And then whatever deals that he's responsible for on the whatever committees he used to chair, part of the reason that the league is what the league is because he played a big part in growing the brand of the National Football League, which is why he certainly deserves to be in there. And look, Robert Kraft is going to be next.
0: Yeah, and he did help, you know, the even Steven of sharing of revenue of merchandising and marketing, which is great. Because, you know, in the years past, in a market like L.A. or New York, you know, they're going to get more monies because they got bigger populations than a Green Bay. But now everybody gets equal, which is good, which is a deal that he did. So I can see that with Jerry Jones. But other owners, I don't know. I just don't see it. All right. He's Bucky Brooks. Get him on X at Bucky Brooks, at Andy Furman FSR, or 877-99 on Fox. If you want to say goodbye to JB, because it's his last day today. And JB, you tell me you got a phone call for someone from Jacksonville, was that? Or Jackson, where was that from?
2: Yeah, it was from Jacksonville. Goodbye. A very nice man. We had a nice conversation.
0: No, wait a minute. Was it a family member of yours or no?
2: I have no family in Jacksonville.
0: Okay, just checking. I thought, you know, it's a planted call or something. All right, say goodbye to
2: Bucky
0: JB.
2: Bucky put him up to it.
0: I bet he did. 877-99 on Fox, 877-996-6369. We got the blame game at the bottom of this hour on Fox Football Sunday, and we are live from the Fox Sports Radio studios. But we saved the worst for last. That's next.
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2: John Polk was my nemesis. 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
3: I'm John Polk. 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I wore the label of ex-gay with pride. 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
2: He's like a car wreck, and then people can't keep their eyes off him. He evokes a reaction. 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
2: I hated him. I hated John Paul because he was very good at what he did.
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6: Partly sunny to partly cloudy conditions will continue throughout the afternoon, along with a northeast wind around 5 to 15 miles an hour. Temperatures will be warming up into the low to mid 70s for tonight, remaining clear with a light east wind. Temperatures cooling into the mid to upper 50s. Another somewhat chilly start for your Monday morning. By the afternoon, for your Labor Day, we will be warming up into the upper 70s with a lighter northeast wind. From the 3 News Weather Center, I'm meteorologist Anthony Copeland.
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7: It's the start of a big box office weekend, and Spidey is expected to top it again.
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7: Spider-Man Brand New Day is projected to make between $13 and $18 million this weekend. Christopher Nolan's The Odyssey is expected to finish in second place. Sean Diddy Combs' time behind bars has been shortened again.
10: Combs was originally sentenced to 4 years after being convicted of prostitution-related charges. He was originally set to be released in June of 2028, but that has been moved up several times. He's now expected to be released February 5th, 2028. About 2 weeks earlier than the most recent estimate. He'll be 58 years old when he gets out. He's currently being held at FCI Fort Dix in New Jersey. I'm Natalie Migliori.
7: Singer David's father has reportedly sold one of his properties in Houston and has taken out a big loan ahead of his son's upcoming trial on murder charges.
11: It's getting light. And the moon is climbing.
7: And Grammy-winning singer-songwriter and producer Cassandra Wilson has died. The jazz legend's distinctive smoky voice made her one of the genre's most influential artists, blending jazz with blues, folk, country, and pop. Cassandra Wilson was 70. That's entertainment. I'm Daria Albinger.
12: Are perfect for this.
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13: Prop it up.
15: Let's go, bud.
13: Player plays.
22: Okay, prop bets galore. Crack, we start with you. You're the man with the plan here. Prop betting wise, what do you have for us today?
23: Yes, sir. I had that one week that Jared talked about earlier, and we're going to go with that one. Reminder, Stevenson receiving yards over 22.5. Five catches for 40 yards in the Super Bowl. I expect him to also be the same kind of safety valve he was for Drake May in his first game also. Stevenson over receiving yards.
24: I like that play a lot.
18: probably my favorite play of the week in terms of NFL early week games.
23: That's the end of that one.
18: Yeah, it's okay.
23: I'm just kidding.
19: Probably right, but it is. I would say that's probably my favorite prop that I've seen so far for the Wednesday game for sure. Yeah. I'll give you one for today. I'll give you Damond Williams over 18 and a half yards for his longest rush. So for those that were paying attention to Washington football over the summer, a lot of controversy with Damond Williams. He was in the portal and he was going to leave, and then essentially got sued by Washington because of the contract, and then he ended up staying. So I think it's kind of an exercise the demons type of game. And, oh, by the way, they're playing Washington State, which is a huge game for Washington. It's the Apple Cup. It's very rare to see a rivalry game in week one, although I'm not going to lie, I kind of like it. So I think you're going to get the peak effort from quarterback, from play callers. You know, it's not your typical week one cupcake, even though I'd say Washington State's on the downside in terms of their talent, and they're not returning any starters on defense. I think Damond Williams and Washington's offense, I think they have a really big game. They're going to take out some frustrations from the summer. And his legs are a factor. Very thick in the lowers. Really good runner. Probably one of the best running quarterbacks in college football. So Damond Williams, over 18 and a half yards for his longest rush today against the Cougs.
22: Okay, all right. Man, by the way, I just thought of Sam Levitt last night running circles around Clemson. You know, incredible. Easily over 100 yards rushing. That's hard to do as a college quarterback when sack yardage counts against your individual rushing total.
19: That's why I didn't go rush yards for Williams, because the sacks scare me. I just went longest rush.
22: There you go. Right, yeah.
19: That's why I did it.
22: I wonder how many times Sam Levitt hit his rushing prop for the game was 18 and a half. I wonder how many times he went over that in a single rush. It had to be multiple times.
19: Multiple times.
22: Yeah. I'm going to go tonight. I'm going to go with the Wisconsin running back, Abu Sama, who we like, Jared, by the way. Iowa State transfer. He's a good player. But this is a lackluster Wisconsin offensive line. It's not what it typically is. You think of like Joe Thomas, like these dudes that are just studs. It's down. It's a down offensive line. And it's a really good Notre Dame defensive line. I just don't see Sama having much room to roam. You think like 36 and a half, that's kind of like grossly low for an under. I don't see an over hitting. Now, with that being said, he'll rip off a 25-yard run and just sneak over, or something ridiculous will happen. But no, I think the under is a solid play. I like Abu Sama staying under 36 and a half. There you
19: solid.
22: Go. Against the Irish. What do you think, Crack? I mean, parlay those together? Defense. What do you think? We get crazy right now?
23: No. There's no parlays.
19: No. We're only allowed to give out one parlay per show, or else Crack.
22: That's right.
19: That's it.
22: Right. Trust me,
23: I don't even want to give that out.
19: Yeah.
23: Not a parlay.
19: I get hammered for that every week by my group, too. They're like, you got to give out the parlay. What are you giving out this week? I'm like, I don't know.
22: How about we get not just the parlay platter, Crack. How about the prop parlay platter? We could do that.
19: I like that one a little better.
22: You know, tie that all.
23: I would definitely like that better than any parlay. If you could parlay props, most of the sports books.
19: Underdog does let you parlay props.
22: Yeah. They make you. they make you.
23: Okay. Yeah. Of course. Yep. You're right.
22: Yeah.
19: They love it. They want more of it. It is a fun site, honestly. I've been checking it out the last couple weeks since we got the news, and there's some interesting markets that I would not have thought of that they have.
22: No doubt. All right, coming up next, how much stock would you sell when it comes to these disappointing teams? We'll compare notes. We are football is back, baby. 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
1: Every hunter knows that the wilderness is full of surprises. 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
1: This season on Blood Trails, we're following the trail of seven cases that start in the field and end in the shadows, where missing persons reports, half-buried evidence, and whispered suspicions blur the line between hunting story and homicide.
24: I just instantly started freaking out, yelling to the world, what's going on? I yelled, help. I mean, I'm out in the middle of nowhere. I had no idea what was going on.
1: From the frozen woods of Maine to the mountains of Montana, from an archery opener gone wrong in Wisconsin to a father's last walk through the Minnesota deer woods. Each story begins with a hunter stepping into the wild, but not all of them come back.
24: You know, you just got an empty feeling. What do you say? He's not here with us. And all it was hot.
1: I'm Jordan Sillars. Join me as we track the truth through tangled cover and cold case files, where every trail tells a story, and every story leaves its own trail of blood. Blood Trails.
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25: In March of 2005, financier Jeffrey Epstein is at a charity benefit in New York City. Wall Street titans are in attendance. Rod Stewart is booked to perform. In a photo taken that night, Epstein has his arm around a woman, pulling her head toward his so that his smirking lips graze her temple. Epstein is tan and relaxed, and he looks like he doesn't have a care in the world. On that same day, 1,200 miles south, a 14-year-old girl in Palm Beach, Florida, gives a statement to the police that will launch an investigation. But maybe Epstein is right not to be worried.
26: Nobody cared what these women had to say. Their insights were ignored as the feds and then the state made this case go away.
27: Mr. Epstein should have been looking at a potential sentence of 360 years at a minimum. But that's not what happened, because there was a power dynamic here, wasn't there?
25: The recent charges against Jeffrey Epstein have brought down a cabinet member and tarnished the reputations of billionaires and elite universities.
28: Here is a group of people, and I gotta say mostly men, who talk a great deal about changing the world, but are fundamentally functioning as a cartel.
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29: Right.
31: A teacher at the private school in Manhattan.
25: From Wondery, the company behind Dirty John and The Shrink Next Door, comes the mysterious Mr. Epstein.
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13: And here's what you need to know.
34: While you were sleeping, the Big Ten Conference released a statement saying that a Western Michigan player made contact with a Michigan Hail Mary attempt with 1 second remaining on the clock. It also released internal video of the review that shows that the Western Michigan player touched the ball with 1 second left on the game clock in the stadium. However, the statement and video did not address why the game clock on the telecast showed the time had expired before the Western Michigan player touched the ball. The Mid-American Conference released a statement accepting the Big Ten Conference's explanation. Number 16, Michigan, completed its second Hail Mary attempt for a 13-12 win over Western Michigan on a 47-yard pass from Bryce Underwood to J.J. Buchanan. Also Saturday night, 11th-ranked LSU blew out Clemson 51-10. I'm Isaac Lohengrin.
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5: 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Here's Brian Noe, professional sports bettor Bill Crack Crackenberger, and FSR betting analyst Jared Smith.
22: Oh, what's going on over here? We got the party is moving forward in the third hour. Wow, this sounds like the worst party of all time here. But it's an eclectic party, huh? We got the Saturday crew in with the Sunday crew. Yeah. It's a compilation over here, right? Like, it's a...
19: combo platter.
22: Like a compilation song, yay, right? Joining forces like Run DMC with Aerosmith. Walk This Way, yeah, or something. It's like, oh, Jared's here from Saturday. I'm here from Saturday. Crack's here from Sunday. We're all good. Jeff Schwartz. Oh, I got to tell you this real fast. So I texted the Schwartz Syndicate yesterday because Oregon barely beat Boise State. Barely. And I wrote to Jeff. I was like, would you like me to relay any message about your lackluster Ducks tomorrow? And he just responded, not good. That was it. He was not in the mood for a big explanation, but yeah, not good. So the question is, I'll throw out a couple of teams that are either high in the rankings, higher expectations, or expected to do more this season than they showcased on Saturday. So maybe this is an overreaction to be like, whoa, I'm selling stock based on this one performance. Maybe it's smart where you see cracks in the armor. It's not in the cards this year. Maybe that's your takeaway from these teams' performances. Let's start with the Ducks. What you saw against Boise State, Oregon's favored by 24.5. You saw the game. You saw how iffy Oregon was all day long, not just their offense, which was very lackluster, especially in the first half, but stupid penalties, doing dumb stuff. It's, you know, like 4th and 6 and Oregon jumps offside and it's 4th and 1 and then they go for it and the drive stays alive. Just dumb stuff like that, right? How much stock would you like to sell in Oregon this season, Crack? If any, where do you stand on that?
23: Yeah, Oregon's game one didn't look so great, but that doesn't mean they aren't contenders this year. It's the first game of the season. Maybe Boise is a little better than people think also. Maybe Oregon is, you know, the defense will improve some. But I wouldn't count them out as far as the playoffs go. Like I said, this is just game one. They came out pretty flat on both sides of the field, though, so I get it. They seem to get better in the second half, actually. Most of their mistakes were self-inflicted. So I think they had like 10 penalties, including 2 big unsportsmanlike calls. I can't stand unsportsmanlike calls. I just get so mad at these players not thinking for their long term and for the team. And I just think it was, like I said, a sloppy first game. And this is still a team that can tighten up their mistakes and make a playoff run come January. You might be able to get better odds. You got 8-1. You know, after this week, you might be able to get that 8-1 or even a little bit higher for them to win it all anyway. But, you know, do you want to make that bet based on this first game lackluster performance?
19: Oregon will be fine. I looked at the advanced numbers. They didn't look terrible. I thought Dante Moore played pretty well. His numbers actually were really good. I thought their receiving group was really solid. I think their ceiling is still very high. I thought their defense kind of got punked a little bit in the first half. And I think that they settled down okay. I mean, they only gave up 4 yards per play. Like, it wasn't like they were getting gashed. Crack, you mentioned the penalties. Great look. Penalty EPA significantly in favor of Boise. Oregon was a negative. Oregon gave up a half a point in penalties. And Boise gained 5. And Oregon won the game by 7. So just that flip right there, where if Oregon's average in the penalty margin and Boise's average, it's a 2-score game. So I think you kind of brush away the week one sloppiness and you just expect, you know, you kind of revert to the mean. And that's how I usually go when a team vastly over or underperforms what I expect in week one. I typically expect the opposite to take place the following week. Like, I mark this down, and we'll do the show next Saturday, and Oregon's got a pretty easy game next Saturday against Oklahoma State. I would say that was one of the bigger disappointments of the week right there. I am very strongly, you can't bet this, but if you could, I would. Whatever the under is for Oregon's penalties next week, take it, because that's going to be a huge point of emphasis this week in Dan Lanning's practices. Oklahoma State, I was on OK State yesterday, horrible bet by me. 13-point favorite. They lost by two scores, and they looked flat. Yeah. And that was one of the biggest disappointments, I would say, of the entire day, was Drew Mestemaker, who led the nation in passing yards last year. The entire country, a zero-star recruit, came from out of nowhere to lead the country in passing yards. Same offense as last year. Same receiver, same running back, same coach, same play caller. He couldn't hit the broadside of a barn yesterday against Tulsa in a revenge game. Now, granted, he wasn't on the team last year when Oklahoma State lost to Tulsa, and neither was 90% of the roster. But I'm sure the 10% that was still on the roster that lost to Tulsa last year at home had to show some fight, some fire. It was a complete flat performance by Oklahoma State. I thought that was, frankly, the worst performance of the day outside of course, Clemson, who just looked completely terrible. I thought a couple of other games that kind of flew under the radar that I thought teams, and Jeff says this, and I always give him credit for it, in week one when you're playing a cupcake, it's pass fail. Like, I'm not grading you. And if you play well, you pass to the next week. If you don't play well, then the red flag's on you. Penn State gets a pass. Very clean performance against Marshall. Rocco Beck looked great. I know it's Marshall, but we've seen teams struggle in these spots before. And I thought Iowa looked good against Northern Illinois. I think the Big Ten has got some really decent middle-tier teams this year that have a chance to sneak into the playoff. I think USC is another one. You know, you don't consider Penn State or USC or Iowa like national title contenders, but they could get into the playoff and cause some noise because they've got a good defense. They're well-coached, you know, good quarterback. Not Iowa, more Penn State. But I think those are some teams that yesterday kind of flew under the radar a little bit that play in a good conference that might have a chance to make the playoff.
2: Okay. All right, let's get back to Oregon over here. Do you sell stock on Oregon? I'm not going to sell stock in the regular season because it's just not that tough of a schedule. But in terms of the college football playoff and whatever, making it to the title game, trying to compete for a championship, yeah, I'm selling some stock because it was a reminder yesterday. It's like a tap on the shoulder, like, hey, remember, until Oregon doesn't choke, I should just expect them to choke. That's just what they do. Like, until they don't do that, I'm going to expect them to do that. And I'll arrive fashionably late at that party, you know, and I'll be like, oh, they got it done. They won it all. You know, but until then, I'm going to fade them in big spots. I didn't think yesterday was a big spot, but it was a reminder of how they sometimes cave when it is a big spot. And I know Duck Nation isn't going to want to hear that, but it's the truth. It's absolutely the truth. You brought up something, Jared. We'll get back to the stock up and selling stock and all that stuff in a second. But one thing to keep in mind, this is a trend I've noticed. A lot of these bigger name transfers, you know, maybe they put up big numbers or they had a lot of success somewhere and you're like, oh man, that's really going to work now that they're here, insert the school. Drew Mestemaker, huge numbers at North Texas and had a rough debut at Oklahoma State. Byron Brown at South Florida running crazy on the college football world. He couldn't run at all against Baylor. There were no running yards yesterday. And there was another one. This is a random one, but there's a receiver, Danny Scuduro. He put up big numbers at San Jose State last year, almost 1,300 receiving yards. And now he's at Colorado, the go-go offense. It's expected to work. He had 12 receiving yards against Georgia Tech. You know what I mean? So it's just something to keep in mind. These guys, it's going to take them a little bit to really get up to speed in a new environment, new teammates, all that stuff. So it's something to keep in mind. These stud transfers, not studly results out of the gate with in a lot of instances. How about Indiana? So there's a good tie-in. You had, all these North Texas transfers go to Oklahoma State. So you look at North Texas and it's like, wow, what's left? You're taking on the defending champs, Indiana. North Texas moved the ball all day on Indiana. What do you think about IU going forward? Are you selling stock at all, even a little bit, on the defending champs based on what you saw yesterday?
23: Okay, now first I want to say I did look during when Jared was I'm flicking around on my screen here when Jared was talking. I wanted to see what if I was right about the odds, and right away I see it. Wow! So this is going back to Oregon. So I seen last week when we were on air, I seen Oregon down as low as 6-1 to win it all. I said, wow, that's ridiculous. It was 7-1 like a couple days before that, 8-1 a week and a half before that. 10 days before that. Now, what do you think they are? 11-1. After one game, moved up to 11-1. I'm absolutely shocked that they are 11-1. I figured they go back to 8-1, maybe a little bit higher. Now, this is only the first place I checked. 11-1 is just shocking to see that. Talking about Indiana, though. Indiana also, I'm looking they're about 8-1. You know, let me just go over the every team's about the same. Ohio State, yep. Texas, Notre Dame, all about 7-1. Indiana, Georgia, 8-1, 10-1. Miami, Florida, and then, like I said, Oregon, 11-1. But yeah, what do I give chances on Indiana here? You know, I had friends here from Brian. I should say from Indiana that were here yesterday.
2: They're good people, and, weren't they? Salt.
23: Yeah,
2: the earth,
23: no, they're
2: right?
23: Good. Yeah. They are. They are. Yeah. This is my buddy who. Who actually has a place in Augusta, and he handles a lot of Masters tickets during Masters time. He has a couple houses in Augusta, but he also has a house in Indiana. And so yesterday I was like, hey, you know, we're having a big contest in town here, which you know. I said, I need a name of a trustworthy multimillionaire. I said, can you join for a couple of these contests? We'll go partners. He said, sure. He said, well, wait a minute. Indiana's playing at 9 o'clock. I said, oh, okay. That's fine. We'll go after you. He goes, no, my plane leaves at 2. Yeah. I was like, okay. And by the way, I went to dinner with him on Friday night at Michael's, which was a great place here. Two guys in the Gambling Hall of Fame also at that dinner, Billy Baxter and Jeff Whitelaw. I had a great dinner with those guys. But I should have arranged it better because this is based on that's how dedicated this guy is to Indiana. He would not leave the screen. So he's like, listen. Come pick me up 7 in the morning, even though we're out till, you know, 1 in the morning. I don't care. 7 in the morning, I have to be in front of my screen for, I have to be in front of my TV or in front of the sports book, actually. He stayed over at Encore. I have to be in front of the screen for Indiana. His heart and soul, you know, watching wow, Indiana. Yeah. And, they are really, really, him and his wife and family all decked out in the, I don't want to say I make fun of people like that normally, but I just always think because my allegiance is my bankroll, you guys can have your teams, you know, like Jeff can never bet against Oregon. He doesn't have to bet on them, but he can never. Yeah. I don't know, Brian, you probably can't bet against Notre Dame. I don't think, but it's tough to bet on them. So Indiana, they were all decked out in their Indiana gear. I just wanted to say, you know, and they had a nice, you know, nice victory there. Good for them. Yeah, good deal.
1: Yeah, I think Indiana's got a little bit of an issue up front defensively based on what I saw yesterday. You can't let North Texas essentially push you around up front. Zero percentile in stuff rate, very few TFLs. That's a concern because that was Indiana's calling card last year. Kamara and that really good defensive line would just suffocate you. The irony is, I actually think their offense is better this year. I know that sounds crazy because Fernando Mendoza was the number one pick, Heisman Trophy winner, excuse me. And they had a really good offense last year, two backs, both in the NFL. I think their offense is better this year because I think Marsh, the kid that they brought from Michigan State, is a freak, like athletic freak. And Josh Hoover, I think, has a lot more athleticism than Mendoza. I think Mendoza is a pocket passer who can move when he needs to. Hoover's a guy who can do everything. And there's an upside, there's a ceiling to Indiana's offense that I don't think was fully reached last year because Mendoza's not one of those athletic guys in the pocket. And I think Indiana's going to be doing a lot more, boots and waggles and, you know, getting Hoover on the edge because he can move. The defense, though, is a problem. Ironically enough, I actually think it creates value to the over on Indiana games this year because I think we've still view them and the market, I think, still views them as a defensive team. That's more of a grinder team. Mm-hmm. But I think they're going to be more run and gun this year. And I think their offense with Hoover's got, I mean, I don't want to close the book on Indiana's national title hopes because they, you know, kind of got pushed around a little bit in week one against North Texas. That's a red flag for sure. But their offense might be better than last year when they went 16-0, Heisman Trophy winner, national champions, which is a scary thought.
2: I'll tell you what, you don't want to close the book, I'll close the book.
1: Wow.
2: No chance to win a national championship this season. None. Zero. They are not repeating, man. You can't get outgained by North Texas. That's what happened. They gave up more yards than they gained. And I hear you on their offense, Jared, but you got to play much better defense. How many transfers from North Texas? Like, most of these guys went to Oklahoma State. Listen, you could play the card. Look at last season. It wasn't a great game out of the gate against Old Dominion. IU just won 27-14. It was a weird, sloppy game. Then they won 15 more games in a row after that one. But this is not what this IU team is this season. And it shows you, like, you're watching Josh Hoover just bleed his own blood all over himself. It shows you.
1: Unbelievable visual, though.
2: Man, like, right there. It's the difference between being the hunters and the hunted.
1: It's true.
2: Like, really, I'm not trying to blow anything out of proportion, but to be the defending champs, you're not sneaking up on anybody anymore.
1: They were disrespected coming out, too, in terms of the ranking. And I thought that they were going to really take it out on North Texas, and they didn't.
2: They did not. Yeah, they scored three touchdowns, really, in garbage time in the fourth quarter. And it made it look a lot different than the game really played out. But, yeah, I'm not
1: tough beat on North Texas second half.
2: Oh, that's
1: that last touchdown, the meaningless one. 28-10,
0: maybe, was that score? I'm trying to
1: think what it was. 28-10, and so the second half line was plus 14 for North Texas.
2: Right.
1: And it was 21-10 in the final minute. And that guy just, the backup quarterback runs read option and just goes like six
2: yards. And like untouched.
1: You're just like, no, tackle him.
2: Brutal. Oh, that's rough.
0: Speaking of bad beats. Okay, I was saying, speaking of bad beats, I don't ever really cry about beats, but I had a North Dakota State, which was one of my buddy's plays, a strong play by him, and they were never not covering the game till the end, getting 13.5, going for a 38-yard field goal with a minute and change left, and against Northwestern. 38-yard field goal, lining up to make it a 6-point game, missed the field goal. You know what happened. Down the other way with a minute left, trying to run out the clock, broke for 80 yards the other way.
1: Oh, my gosh.
0: And the field goal would have locked up, even with a touchdown the other way, would have locked up the point spread. And they wind up covering the 13.5 of the Northwestern. And that game, I woke up this morning at 4:30, and 4:30 in the morning thinking, I never do that. I never think about a bad beat. It's just not the way I work. But, you know, even though it was a giant four-figure swing for me. It wasn't even that. It's just that I told so many people this was because this guy's FCS and FBS at their division. He loves these schools, and he does very well in these type of games. And I felt worse for everybody else. And just like people have said to me, that was one of the worst beats they've ever seen. I know it's not a big game for marquee game for. You know, when you're betting, I think they're called the Jackrabbits. So if you're betting, I know the Jackrabbits aren't a popular team, but Northwestern, if you follow that game, it was a terrible beat. I mean, covering the entire game, 10-6 half, getting 13.5, even in the fourth quarter, minute change left, they're on their own, they're on the, you know, Northwestern's 20-some yard line, and going for a field goal to make it a 6-point game, and, you know, literally lock up. Oh, God, it was a terrible, terrible loss. They're trying to run out the clock, Northwestern, on the first play from scrimmage, 80 yards. The guy busts through the line the other way, and it's just, I was like, I went to bed thinking about it, and I woke up thinking about it. That hasn't happened in a long time in Bill Krakenberger's life.
2: There you go. All right. Last one, super fast, very fast.
0: Yeah, go ahead.
2: Michigan. Whatever stock you have left on Michigan, I hope you're selling it. I hope you're selling every last share, right? Like, how can you buy this team going forward? Bryce Underwood is broken right now. I don't know what's happened to this guy. He's been a gigantic disappointment for Michigan. He was brutal last night. I'm not going to be swayed by some luck Hail Mary of like, oh, okay. Maybe I'll give him a little bit of confidence, but Jared, he's been bad so far at Michigan.
1: Really bad.
2: There's no doubt about that.
1: I feel like, and I tweeted this out last night during the Michigan game, that when we look back on the NIL era in college football, like the last 5 years and maybe another couple of years until they figure out how to regulate all this, like when we look back on the 2020s of college football in like 2040, when we're doing the show in 2040, I think we're going to realize that the majority of these players are absurdly overpaid relative to the production that they're giving. And they're just overhyped. And it's just because we had this wild west of college football where all of a sudden the players are getting paid and everybody's hands are in the pockets. And Bryce Underwood, what was it, like $15 million or something absurd?
2: Crazy, yeah.
1: And he is not a $15 million quarterback.
2: No.
1: I'm sorry. I had a friend reach out to me the other day. His son is like a backup guard on a Division I school, and he's getting paid six figures. He's a backup. Like, it's just, we have gone so far off the deep end with giving players this money because it's available to them. And now we're just giving it to them, regardless of what they're actually worth. And that's why we need the regulation in college sports, because we need a governing body to say, this is what this player is actually worth. And here's what they're going to get paid. Because right now it's the agents and the behind the scenes people that are setting the market. And it's, like, I'm not saying Bryce Underwood's a complete bust. Maybe he is. But he's not the best, probably. I don't want to go too crazy with that. But he's not the highest paid quarterback in college football. Like, that's kind of where his market is set right now. And I think we're going to look back on a lot of these players and be like, man, I can't believe we gave that guy 10 mil.
2: Well, yeah, I mean, that was a huge get for Michigan. Five-star guy, Tom Brady, Derek Jeter, like, let's go, it's on. Sure. And it's like, this guy has not produced anywhere close to what Michigan fans and coaching staff
1: to what they paid for him. Like,
2: yeah, no, you're not getting the return back on that investment whatsoever. You're not.
23: So updated odds, 35-1, Brian, you're not buying. 35-1.
2: No thing.
23: Michigan.
2: Correct. No thing. I wouldn't buy those with your money. Yeah. One of my buddies wanted to bet St. John's in the college basketball tournament years ago. They had no chance. I was like, I won't let you. I just want, no. He's like, can you put $100 on me? No.
23: No.
2: No. Sorry. No, I'm not going to let you waste your $100. Sorry. No. That's how I would be with you, Crack. If you're like, hey, here's some free money. Put it on. No, you're just wasting your money. I won't let you.
1: That's a good question right now, actually, to flip it on the other side. We talk about teams that are supposed to be good that are underperforming. Yeah. How about a team that we're not talking about that maybe can win the national championship that's got longer odds? I think that's an interesting topic of conversation as well.
2: Do you have a team or no?
1: I don't off the top of my head. Yeah. I would have to kind of look through the market.
2: Well, that's good because there's no time anyway.
1: Yeah. No,
2: we got Bill Kragenberger, professional sports handicapper. Jared Smith with us today, FSR betting analyst. I'm Brian Noe. Who wants to be a millionaire this football season? 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
2: Marty Markowitz had his share of problems. Troubles at work, a failing relationship. His parents had recently died. And so Marty decided to get some professional help. In the summer of 1981, he walked into the office of a psychiatrist named Ike Hirschkopf.
3: I go into his office, and we looked at each other, and he said, okay, why are you here?
2: Marty liked Ike, and Ike, well, he seemed to see something in Marty.
3: At the end of the first session, he said, I'm going to take you on as a patient. And he says, you know, I don't do that with everybody.
2: But this psychiatrist, it would turn out, wasn't like other psychiatrists.
3: He cut me off from everybody. So the only person I could turn to was Dr. Ike.
2: And from the moment Marty started seeing him, he began to change.
4: We didn't see him. I mean, he lived around the corner. And, like, suddenly we didn't go there anymore. Like, he wasn't coming over anymore. It's as if somebody died.
2: If Marty Markowitz had known what he was walking into when he first visited that office, he probably would have walked right out the door and never come back. This is a story about power, control, and turning to the wrong person for help for more than 29 years.
3: When Ike instructed me to buy this house, Ike told me, no, you can't use the master bedroom. You're going to stay in the back section of the house.
5: Oh, I'm trying to think when it really got nuts. 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

0: later on at the tail end of this report, so stay tuned for that. But obviously, as you said, our top story, the Michigan, Western Michigan controversy is overnight. While everyone was sleeping, the Big Ten Conference released a statement saying that a Western Michigan player made contact with a Michigan Hail Mary attempt with 1 second remaining on the clock. It also released internal video of the review that shows that the Western Michigan player touched the ball with 1 second left on the game clock in the stadium. However, the statement and video didn't address why the game clock on the TV telecast showed the time had expired before the Western Michigan player touched the ball. The Mid-American Conference, which is the conference that Western Michigan plays in, released a statement accepting the Big Ten Conference's explanation. Number 16, Michigan, then completed its second Hail Mary attempt for a 13-12 victory on a 47-yard touchdown pass from Bryce Underwood to J.J. Buchanan. Number 11, LSU over Clemson, 51-10. Eighth-ranked Texas A&M shut out Missouri State 50-0. And fellas, that brings us to one of the best parts of the start of a new college football season, the return of the Texas A&M Campus Police Department live-tweeting the incidents that occurred during games at Kyle Field. Here's one, quote, responded to intoxicated subject, section 117. Subject was belligerent and wanted to fight the person behind him. When questioned by police, subject said to take him to jail. We did. Here's another item. Section 100A. Subject saw officer and began to walk into crowd. As officer approached, she threw her drink on the ground. Citation issued. Another one. Public intoxication, second level bathroom. Subject was sick and emotional. Released to sober cousin. And finally, responded to a report of intoxicated subject in section 233. Given several opportunities to call a friend, but subject said he had, quote, nothing to say, unquote. Arrested. Blood alcohol level 0.216.
1: Wow.
0: Back to you guys.
2: Yeah, he was feeling it.
3: That's an over right there.
2: That's an over. Yeah. Wow. That's over. That's a double.
3: It's all over.
2: Yeah, you're approaching triple
3: good
2: over.
3: Good lord.
2: Yeah. Maybe one more
3: 20% of your blood is alcohol. That
2: means wow. Jeez, that's rough right there. By the way, my crack proposal. You ready for this, crack? Yeah. So we'll have the crack challenge beginning next Sunday. So for people that are just hearing this for the first time, it's 5 picks against the spread 10 minutes before the early kick time.
3: Oh, that's tough, man.
2: It's tough. It's brutal. Like, and last year was really good. I did well, crack. I was plus 15 on the season.
1: Yep.
2: Like nice. That's not even 60%. That's 58%. I crushed it last season. It's not even 60%. Some of these people are like 70% in their contests. It's insane.
1: 73%. Imagine
2: 73%
1: that.
2: 73%
3: That was the winner of Circa right, last year. Yeah, right?
1: 73. It's impossible. It's impossible.
2: And
1: there's bound to be a couple 70%ers.
3: Yep.
1: Yeah.
3: Wow. But that's why you go for, you know, there's ways to win money in other, you know, the quarters.
1: Yep.
3: You know, there's ways to, you know, or you just cash in the top 50. I think it's the top 50. I forget how many places get paid, but it's rough.
2: The crack challenge is you got to be over 50%, right? That's the challenge. Okay. Like 5 games against the spread, 10 minutes before kickoff, just be on the plus side. Now, here's the proposal, crack, and it's a negotiation, if you will, right? This is what I want. If I'm over 50%, you might have to pick the percentage based on the stakes over here. Normally, Jared, what we'll do is if you're over 50%, like crack owes you a small country, that sort of thing, right? Like you get a little bonus over there. If you go 5-0 in a week, you know, crack will get you a room in Vegas, you know, it'll put you up.
3: Oh, you know,
2: that sort of thing. Yeah, very nice. How about this, crack? You name the percentage. If I hit it within reason, that's 73%. Okay, that's not happening. 55% or whatever percentage, 50 plus 50, 51. You go to a Lamb of God concert with me. Huh? I brought your metal horizons over here, crack. Huh? What percentage?
1: I honestly don't know who Lamb of God is, but
2: it's a metal band. It's a heavy metal band.
1: I'll take you to the Sphere to see Metallica. How about that?
2: Oh, that's a nice compromise.
3: Absolutely. What percentage do I have to
1: 55.
3: Get to?
1: 55%.
3: 55. Okay, that's
1: got to count. Oh, now. We got to count our losses.
3: You got that. You can do it, Brian. I believe in you.
1: Yeah.
2: That's fair, but here's the question. If I see fit, can I trade the Metallica show to you go to a Lamb of God show with me, Craig? Is that on the table? I just want to know the stakes.
1: That would be really, really tough. I don't even like Metallica's too heavy for me. Like, I want to go to Billy Joel or something.
4: Elton John.
1: It'll be tough. But if Lamb of God's here, I guess I would.
4: Okay. How about Lamb Chops? I'd be down for Lamb Chops.
1: Yeah.
2: Okay.
1: Yeah.
2: They're in Vegas. I could trade it for 55%. Okay.
1: Yep. 55. Right. Good deal.
2: Deal. All right. Very well done. Love it. All right. We've got Bill Krakenberger, professional sports handicapper. We've got Jared Smith today in for Jeff Schwartz. Jeff was at the Oregon game yesterday. He's traveling today. So Jared Smith with us, FSR betting analyst. I'm Brian Ngo. Coming up next, we got some picks for you. Crack will have his play of the day. Any time left, there's some previews to get to, all that good stuff coming up. It's Fox Sports Radio's Countdown to Kickoff, presented by Underdog. Unleash your dog.
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16: Partly sunny to partly cloudy conditions will continue throughout the afternoon, along with a northeast wind around 5 to 15 miles an hour. Temperatures will be warming up into the low to mid 70s for tonight, remaining clear with a light east wind. Temperatures cooling into the mid to upper 50s. Another somewhat chilly start for your Monday morning. By the afternoon, for your Labor Day, we will be warming up into the upper 70s with a light northeast wind. From the 3 News Weather Center, I'm meteorologist Anthony Copeland.
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18: 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Who were they? What made them so notorious? How did the internet, or sometimes the algorithm, choose them? And what does a person do when they're suddenly confronted with more attention than the human psyche can handle? Take The Dress, a story that went uber viral in early 2015 in spite of being, well, kind of a boring optical illusion. A mother of the bride in Scotland took a picture of a dress she was thinking about wearing to her daughter's wedding. But she saw the dress as blue with black lace, and her daughter saw it as white with gold lace. One BuzzFeed post later, every single person on the internet was talking about the dress. But to me, The Dress is a story about the last couple of months when the internet was still sort of fun. It was shortly before the stories that spread across the internet stopped being driven by exploited millennials with useless arts degrees and started being decided by algorithms hell-bent on growing internet usership at all costs. And on a long enough timeline, the story of The Dress is one entangled with abuse and media exploitation. 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

0: 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Unleash your dog. 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Right after the show, today's pod will be posted. 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Props to the crew. Our producer on a fine Sunday, Mr. Julian Baton.
1: It's been real, Brian.
0: It's been a lot of fun, man. Big Commanders fan over there, Julian.
2: Yeah, he was asking me about my NFL teams during one of the breaks.
0: Yeah,
2: Washington guy.
0: The Jets? Jets are
2: Yeah.
0: Six wins?
2: Six, I don't really root for wins? The Jets anymore.
0: Maybe. Hopefully they get to be six. Defense going to be better. Our technical producer extraordinaire, Mr. Chris Perfett.
3: So I gave out the horse picks yesterday. I hit a good win on Summer Starlet, but I might have screwed up and might have accidentally given a horse that's not racing until next May. So that's on me.
2: That's okay.
3: But I avoid a loss. Right. I avoid a loss all the same.
0: Yeah, all right.
3: And have a win. I have
2: it didn't lose. The bet didn't lose.
3: No. I just we got another like 8 months before I can cash it.
0: There you go. Crushing the updates and crushing life, Mr. Isaac Lowenkron.
4: Michigan wins it.
0: It's the Western Michigan call right there. Not exactly fired up. Shout out to our guy on digital, Saga, posting our clips. Does a great job. 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Get our picks. All that good stuff. Top of the hour, Buck Rising, Rich Ornberger. If you can spell their last names, that is a great two-leg parlay. I'll put it at plus 270 right there. If you can get that accomplished. They've got you covered in less than 9 American minutes. Keep it locked right here on Fox Sports Radio. They have got you covered. All right, we got some picks to make. Let's do it.
5: Rapid fire.
0: Okay, Crack, we start with you with something you like.
6: I want to do some recapping here because this is the last week I can give you guys these, but I'm going to add one too. So as you guys know, I've been talking to you guys about Washington under season wins all year. Still 7.5s out there available. I see under 7.5 minus 15. That's okay. I like the under there. I'm going to add one though. I may add two. Carolina Panthers, I want to add to the over there. I like the over 6.5 minus $1.55 I'm looking at. Carolina, I think, is going to have a decent season to win 7 games or more. And I'm going to hurt Brian here with this one. Miami under, which we know that's a popular pick. I know it is, but I'm gonna. There's a lot of alternate lines here, so under 4.5 minus $1.80. I don't think Miami wins 5 games this year. The Dolphins. Mm.
2: Should I give out NFL win totals? I feel like sure. this is like a random. You know, I don't really do the Sunday show too often.
6: No, we give out win totals here as long as they're available. I give them out, and I want people to know what they are. You know, this last recap show. Yeah.
2: That's a good point because the NFL season starts next week. We haven't done a whole lot of it. Yep. I'll give you Texans over 9.5. I think that's my favorite win total of the entire offseason. I think I got it at minus 125.
6: Yeah,
2: it's probably still available. It's just a little bit more expensive now. Bucks over 8.5. I got that at plus money. Tampa had the worst injury luck of any team in the NFL last year, especially on offense. So you would expect some positive regression in that department. And they play in a division that I think is up for grabs, obviously. And 9 wins is plus money. I get over 7.5, I think, is available as well. But you need to take the plus money over 8.5 wins. And then what's one more that I really liked? I would say Jets over 5.5 is definitely on the list. I would say Eagles under 10.5 is also on the list. I think that's the one I'll give you. I think Eagles under 10.5. I am not sold on Philly's offense. Jalen Hurts continues to be gone through the ringer when it comes to offensive coordinators, and they lost their best receiver. So I think 10 wins feels like a good
6: I've given that out earlier in the season, under 10.5. Yep. Good deal. Brian?
0: Season win totals. The one I like the most is the Lions over 10.5. I bet that one. Their schedule is just very, very favorable. I know they play in a tough division. I'm saying outside of the NFC North. But they're going to be one of the top teams in that division, I believe, this year. And then playing a last-place schedule, their schedule outside of the division is very, very favorable. I think they have a resurgence. I like the Niners under 10.5 wins this season. The injury bug just tends to bite them. I don't know if Christian McCaffrey is going to remain upright after a heavy workload last season. So I like fading the Niners this season. Schedule gets a bit tougher as well. So there you go. All right, we got Crack's play of the day. Let's do this.
7: This is the best play of the day.
8: It's a touchdown. Get it, man.
0: Okay, Crack, what is it?
6: Okay, next week we'll come back with best plays of the day with props. Let's just put some peanuts on these, though. I like Broncos to win their division, plus 220, and the Vikings as a long shot, plus 5-1 to win their division, the NFC North.
0: Okay,
6: here we go.
0: Man,
6: all right.
0: Plethora of NFL stuff.
2: Let's go. Oh,
0: great way to close out the show. We are Football is here, people, and Underdog is making the best time of year even more exciting. 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
12: On the night before Halloween in 1975, 15-year-old Martha Moxley was murdered in the Tony Bellhaven neighborhood of Greenwich, Connecticut. She was rich and beautiful and loved by all who knew her. For decades, despite intense media scrutiny, police failed to make an arrest. In 2000, 25 years after Martha's murder, her one-time neighbor, Michael Skakel, was arrested. He'd been 15, like her, at the time of the crime. He was also a cousin of the Kennedys.
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12: 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I read the articles. Of course Michael Skakel killed his next-door neighbor Martha Moxley. He beat her to death with a golf club. I knew it. And if you followed the case like I did, I bet you knew it too. My name is Andrew Goldman. I've been a journalist for 30 years. I got involved in this case in 2015. 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
16: Russ Faria was charged with a crime that he swore he did not commit.
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16: 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I've been a correspondent for Dateline NBC for 25 years. 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
23: Overnight, the Big Ten Conference released a statement saying that a Western Michigan player made contact with a Michigan Hail Mary attempt with 1 second remaining on the clock. It also released internal video of the review that shows that the Western Michigan player touched the ball with 1 second left on the game clock in the stadium. However, the statement and video did not address why the game clock on the telecast showed the time had expired before the Western Michigan player touched the ball. The Mid-American Conference released a statement accepting the Big Ten Conference's explanation. Number 16, Michigan, completed its second Hail Mary attempt for a 13-12 victory over Western Michigan. Also Saturday night, 11th-ranked LSU blew out Clemson 51-10. Today's Major League Baseball action gets underway 10 minutes from now with the Cincinnati Reds hosting the Milwaukee Brewers. I'm Isaac Lowenkron.
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1: Let's see. Let's see. Okay, there's 1 second. It's official. Your bull clock, Cole boys. That's official. That's real time.
2: Chuck Chicky Hamdog, the Pablo Torre of college football journalism. Also last night, number 11 LSU beat Clemson 51-10. One Major League Baseball game going on right now in Cincinnati. The Reds up 1-0 over the Milwaukee Brewers in the bottom half of the second inning. All yours, guys.
3: Thank you, Isaac. And thank you, Mr. Hamdog. 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He's Rich Ortenberger. I'm Buck Rising, hanging out here with you. So as we've talked about, LSU rolls Clemson pretty comfortably, and they won't face a real test for 2 more weeks. But when they get that test, it will be Lane Kiffin now off of that win and what we presume to be a win of a similar quality against Louisiana Tech, who had a pretty impressive win of their own last night, as a matter of fact. Ole Miss will host Lane Kiffin in week 3, which is going to be, I mean, as the kids say, cinema. This is going to be spectacular. And I'm just wondering, because this is an interesting schedule here with a number of quality teams, and of course the SEC, while they're not winning championships down here anymore, and they're very viscerally aware of that fact, they still find ways from top to bottom to be one of the more competitive conferences in the country. No small feat for Lane Kiffin and LSU this season. We do believe them to be national championship quality, yes?
4: Oh, yeah, yeah. I do want to layer in some context here because I think it's important. Clemson can be bad. Like, Clemson may legitimately...
3: They might stink.
4: They might stink, really, you know? Look, programs struggle or flourish year to year. And even though Clemson has had a run of success and Dabo Swinney is a good and established head coach in college football, there are teams that undergo regression. And Clemson didn't just get beat by LSU. They got absolutely demolished. Outside of a garbage time touchdown, LSU was in control of the run game, amassing over 300 rushing yards like we talked about. They absolutely flummoxed Clemson on third downs. Defensively, holding them to only one conversion on 13 attempts. This game was wildly out of reach for Clemson the entire time. And so, yeah, you could look at it through both sides of the same lens, right? You could say, well, when I look through this lens, that means that LSU is one of the top teams in the nation. Well, then you turn that lens around, you look through it the other way, you say, well, what about Clemson? Are those Tigers any good? And the answer to that question may throw a little water on the hype train that is LSU right now. I think everybody likes to jump on the hype train. I think it's more fun to hop on the hype train. But who knows? Clemson might go out in week 2 and get embarrassed again, and we may have more information as we're heading into week 3 for LSU taking on Ole Miss, where even if LSU demolishes La Tech, you may have a situation where you say, well, after watching Clemson week 2, are we really all that impressed with what LSU has done so far heading into their first real matchup against Ole Miss? And I think we'll start getting some answers to the questions as the schedule continues. You got Ole Miss for LSU, Texas A&M, Alabama, Texas, at Tennessee, and at Arkansas. Those are going to be the games that LSU obviously needs to win or show out for in order for all of us to be believers. Right now, I think I'm looking at a lock for the college football playoff. Right now, I think I'm looking at very least, I'm looking at what a semifinal playoff team should look like, you know, early in the season. A lot can happen between now and the end of the football season, so I don't think I'm ready to make any bold proclamations. But if you're asking me, knee-jerk reaction, is LSU a championship-caliber team? I would say that's the debut you'd need to have in order to have that argument. So, yeah, I think I'm a believer. What about you, Buck?
3: No question. I am 100% in on LSU this year as a championship contender, for sure. I'm so curious to see how the rest of the season plays out, and we'll obviously have a lot more college football to talk in the second hour, but just seeing the quality of some of these teams and some of the kinks that they're going to have to work through, which is what week one is all about, which is what making these corrections is all about, to try and find who the best 12 teams are going to be. I'm looking forward to it, but there's no question that LSU has the kind of caliber, talent, and coaching staff that will help them succeed at a high level. I think a semifinal is, Rich, you may not want to say it, but I think that's minimum to me, as long as they're healthy, right? Health is the thing that you can't predict.
4: Right.
3: So you always reserve the right to say, well, if the roster falls apart, there may not be a reasonable case to make there. But as long as they've got their principal parts, that team should be competing in the semifinal. We'll get back to college football in the second hour, as I mentioned, but I want to talk about the last Sunday without NFL football for a while, coming up next.
0: Hey boys, let's go. When the NFL season kicks off on September 9th.
5: And when them pads start popping, you know what it is. 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
0: 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The hits.
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0: The plays. The reactions.
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2: Partly sunny to partly cloudy conditions will continue throughout the afternoon, along with a northeast wind around 5 to 15 miles an hour. Temperatures will be warming up into the low to mid 70s for tonight, remaining clear with a light east wind. Temperatures cooling into the mid to upper 50s. Another somewhat chilly start for your Monday morning. By the afternoon for your Labor Day, we will be warming up into the upper 70s with a lighter northeast wind. From the 3 News Weather Center, I'm meteorologist Anthony Copeland.
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5: Can't you just make a movie about mobsters where they don't swear?
0: 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September 11th was still more than a week away.
5: He claiming Mr. Rogers had something to do with 9/11?
3: I think he's not claiming it. I think he's about to prove it, Greg.
0: We'll go on a journey of self-discovery.
5: Night of the Comet is one of the greatest movies. Yeah. Well,
3: no, it's not, but...
5: I immediately back off this.
0: And confront our own shameful opinions.
5: Why should the pros who get, at least they get paid for, why do I want to do this for free? 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
3: The New Radicals.
5: The New Radicals. Yeah, I was like, I think this guy's the next Stevie Wonder.
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3: Yeah, I'm going to Bing this.
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0: Football Sunday presented by Underdog. Unleash your dog. We're live from the Fox Sports Radio studios. Rich Ortberger, Buck Rising, hanging out here with you. So it's the last Sunday without NFL football. Now, fortunately, we've still got football today. We've got three games with featuring, rather, top 25 teams, and then one game of consequence tomorrow, if I'm not mistaken. Looking forward to all of those, especially Ole Miss Louisville here in town, Rich. I haven't decided whether or not I'm going to go to the game. I probably should, just for the hell of it. I don't get to go to a lot of college football games during the season. I travel around. I cover the Titans on a daily basis, so I'm on the road for a good portion of the football season. And it's a rare enough thing when you get the only game between two ranked opponents in town just dropped in your lap. So I think I might slide down to Nissan Stadium today.
1: Yeah, that would be a good idea. You know, I mean, ranked on ranked for the first time this college football season, I think it would be a worthwhile endeavor. I'm at least thinking this is going to be a ball game. We were talking about this a little bit yesterday. Neutral site, close spread. This feels like one of those games that could deliver on some of the electricity that I think that Clemson LSU was supposed to give us last night, but only one team showed up to play. So that'd be a good one to catch before your football season really gets filled in on Sundays in earnest, you know?
0: I can't wait, though. I mean, the Titans, as far as the focuses of the NFL this season, not at the forefront, but it's always an interesting thing. It's always an exciting thing to start a new season, especially when you've got an organization in transition. I know, obviously, you do a lot of work out there on the West Coast as well, following out throughout the course of the football season here on Fox Sports Radio. It's one of those things, though, where I'm jealous of people who get to watch a full slate of Sunday football. It's why, to me, Rich, I enjoy college football Saturdays more. Because I'm covering one game, and it's almost always in the noon window, because that's when the Tennessee Titans play. So I'll catch a little bit of the later slate, and I may get a little bit of Sunday night football before I have to fly home from wherever I'm covering a game that day. But I love college football Saturdays more and more with every year that I spend covering NFL football, because I don't get to see as much. The excitement of college football Saturdays, to me, is unmatched.
1: Yeah, there really is something about the buffet platter that college football brings you. The NFL, I don't want to say it's a little more sterile, but because of the parity of that league, it's not as interesting to see the results roll in. Usually, they're tighter games. They're obviously all hard fought because they all matter. But you don't have some of the unique matchups that college football brings, especially early in the season, and some of the controversial results that may tumble out, just like we were discussing with Western Michigan and Michigan at the Big House just a night ago. So, yeah, I agree. There's something really unique and special about college football. And I think that's why there is a little pearl clutching, like, hey, let's keep this thing great. Let's not change too much too quick, because we have the NFL already. Let's keep college football right where it belongs on Saturdays and keep it as special however we can, sort of protect it from becoming the NFL.
0: Going back to the game that we have here in Nashville today, Ole Miss is such an interesting team this year because Trinidad Chambliss returning. You really get to find out how consequential this Pete Golding experiment at head coach can be. Obviously, somebody with a lot of experience as a coordinator, as an assistant coach in the SEC, but now elevated in the absence of Lane Kiffin. Louisville, as far as kind of reestablishing themselves as a consistently ranked program, has been interesting to see the come up. I think that Ole Miss is as high variance a team as we might have in this sport this year, just because I think there's so many different variables that we don't have the answer to yet, despite how much they're returning.
1: Yeah, there's no question about it. Yeah, look, you have your staff in place. You have a lot of the same faces from when Lane was there. We'll see how it goes against Louisville today.
0: It's going to be a lot of fun. We'll keep breaking down all the college football action. Stay tuned to Fox Sports Radio. We are Fox Sports.
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6: Just before midnight on Saturday, February 19th, 2005, Danielle Imbo and her friend Richard Patron left a crowded Philadelphia bar. 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
6: What happened to Danielle and Richard?
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13: A man convicted of first-degree murder will no longer face a death sentence after an appeals court ruled the state of Oklahoma can't prosecute him.
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2: In the NFL, ESPN just reported that Commissioner Roger Goodell has officially finalized a four-year contract extension through March of 2031. In college football overnight, the Big Ten Conference released a statement saying that a Western Michigan player made contact with a Michigan Hail Mary attempt with 1 second left on the clock. It also released internal video of the review that shows the Western Michigan player touching the ball with 1 second left on the game clock in the stadium. However, the statement and video did not address why the game clock on the TV telecast showed the time had expired before the Western Michigan player touched the ball. Number 16, Michigan completed its second Hail Mary attempt for a 13-12 victory over Western Michigan. Also last night, number 11, LSU over Clemson 51-10. Baseball right now at Cincinnati. Reds lead Milwaukee 3-0 in the bottom half of the third inning. I'm Isaac Lowenkron.
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18: 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Your football teams are repped here. 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